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That is the verse that we saw yesterday, 7th verse. பகவான் யூசஸ் த வேர்ட் உனையே மாற்றி. தமிழ் இஸ் எ வெரி வேக்ஸ் லைக் லாங்குவேஜ், வெரி ஃப்ளெக்சிபிள். ஸோ ஹியர் உனையே மாற்றி மீன்ஸ் டிசீவிங் யூ. 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Just as the rope appears as a serpent, as a snake, so too the self appears as the mind, the body. 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From a distance you see water in a desert, but the moment you approach, you go near, there is no water. That is called mirage. In Sanskrit we call it mrigatrishnika. Mrigatrishnika, it means the animals in the desert, some of them they get deceived by that. The moment they see, mriga means animal, it runs for water, or endlessly it runs. Like that, we think that the world is there, objects are there, and we will get satisfaction, satiation from this world by consuming this pleasures. So this is unaye maatri. Without recognizing the great treasure within, the mind runs out and seeks forms through the eyes, sound through the ears, taste through the tongue, touch through the skin. Endlessly it gets scattered from the center. This is odal. This is running, constant movement to get fulfillment. When will this movement come to a stop? Ullathin mel urudiyayiruttal. Bhagavan uses the word urudiyayiruttal, urudiyayiruppai. Bhagavan tells Arunachala, Arunachala, do not run here and there, sit in my heart. In Shivananda Lahari, Shankaracharya's beautiful devotional work, some verses Bhagavan has translated to Tamil. In one of the verses, Shankaracharya wrote this particular work from Sri Shailam. It's a very powerful place. It's a hilly place full of forest in those time. And the Shiva there is in the form of a hunter. That Mallikarjuna Shiva. He is in the form of a hunter. So Shankaracharya asks Shiva, it is a very modern verse perhaps, because Acharya asks, where are you going, Lord?
And Lord says, I am going for hunting. To where? To forest. No, there are no forests. We have cleared all forests. To hunt whom? Animals. There are no animals. Even if there are forests, there are no animals. If you have to find a forest, it is within me. If you have to hunt animals, there are lot of creatures in my mind. Desire, envy, arrogance. All these animals are roaming, prowling inside me. If you want to hunt, come and live, make it your permanent staying place. You come within me. Magachastvam itastato girishabho mayeva vasam kuru swamin adikirat mamagamanah kantara simantare vartante bahudha madajushaham matsarya mohadayaham tan hatva mrigaya vinodaruchita labham cha samprapsyasi. You will get the joy of mrigaya vinoda. Mrigaya vinoda means hunting. If you want to hunt, enter my mind, live there and hunt all the desires. So that the inner world will become pleasant. The pool of mind will become placid. So come and live there. So Bhagavan, in another way, he says, Unaye matri odadu ulattin. This mind is constantly running out, roaming about. Do not allow it to run. Urudiya irupai Arunachala. Arunachala, I seek only one thing from you, that is flickerless experience of the self. Here Arunachala is nothing but self. Atma Swarupa. So, when the mind wavers, when the mind moves, the real nature is not recognized. Although in between you get a glimpse, only when the self experience becomes unfading, flickerless, there is absolute peace, shanti. So Bhagavan invokes Arunachaleshwara. One devotee went to Bhagavan and he said, Bhagavan, your self-enquiry is very difficult for me. Is there any other path? Bhagavan said, there are seemingly two paths. Either you enquire or you surrender. But there are no two paths. When you inwardly enquire, outwardly you will surrender. When you outwardly surrender, inwardly the investigation, inquiry will be activated. Surrender. Then this devotee said, that is one thing which I could not do. He said, it is very difficult to surrender. How to surrender? I cannot surrender. Then Bhagavan said, if you cannot surrender, invoke the Lord. Pray to the Lord and tell him to make you surrender. It is like a cotton doll inviting fire. The moment you invite fire, you are finished. So to invite him so that he will completely erase you, finish you off. So that is what Bhagavan does here. This mind, ulam means mind.
உள்ளல். இந்த உள்ளது நாற்பது, பகவான் யூசஸ் த வேர்ட் உள்ளல். உள்ளல் மீன்ஸ் பிகமிங். த வெரி நேச்சர் ஆஃப் த மைண்ட் இஸ் பிகமிங். யூ ஜஸ்ட் அப்சர்வ் வாட் இஸ் த மைண்ட் மேட் ஆஃப். யூ வில் சி த மைண்ட் இஸ் மேட் ஆஃப் ஓன்லி ஒன் ஸ்டஃப் தட் யூ வாண்ட் டு பிகம் சம்திங் நெக்ஸ்ட் மோமெண்ட். Even when elderly people, they see some children, they will ask, what do you wish to become? Child, whatever it feels that time, it will say, I want to become an auto driver. Whatever it feels that moment, it replies. Something comes out. So that becoming, and from there onwards, I want to become this, I want to become that. This becoming is your begging bowl. Alexander, the so-called Alexander the Great, was the universal beggar. His begging bowl was never full. He was begging constantly from nation to nation. Conquering, trying to become a king, but he was never a king. He found a beggar as a much more great king than him. Because the moment you want to become somebody, you are a beggar. Because you fail to recognize the great treasure . The great throne that is waiting within you. The moment you sit there, you are the sovereign ruler. You are the opponentless ruler. Akantakam. Because there are no one other than you there. Instead of abiding in that center, abiding in your real nature, you want to become this, become that. That becoming, Bhagavan gives the name Ullal. Ullal. Not Ullal, Ullal. Ullal ara ullate ulladal. That is Ulladinarpadu. Ullal is becoming and Ulladu is being. The moment you pay attention to Ullal, you fail to recognize the Ulladu. This ullal means it takes the power of the ullapurul, the self, and wants to become something. That is why in talks, somebody asks Bhagavan, should we not be patriotic? That was the time when this fire of patriotism was everywhere. So somebody comes to Bhagavan and asks, should we not be patriotic? Bhagavan's answer, Bhagavan says, to be this or that is not your real nature. This is his answer. To be iduvavo, aduvavo, iramal, tannilirupayagil, vinnokum parampurul avay. This is some verse like this is quoted in this commentary also. Do not be this or that. If you abide in your real state, you will not be a localized person. You will be a center without circumference. Your very center will be infinity. So, Bhagavan always uses this word, this ullal. Means constant becoming, want to become this. The moment you come to spiritual life, you want to become a jnani. You want to know whether you are realized. You want somebody to tell you that you are realized. Somebody asked me, how to know whether realization has come? Then I asked him, I don't know first what is realization. You just explain that to me. Because Bhagavan says, what is real.
there is no icing it. The very nature of the self is real. Yes, sakshat aparokshat brahma. That is the Mahavakya of the Upanishad. Upanishad says, yes, sakshat. Sakshat means direct, immediate. Aparoksham means immediately, directly experienced. Brahma, that ultimate truth is experienced by everyone. Not by jnani alone, but by everyone as sarvanubhuhu. The word is, the Mahavakya is so powerful. It says sarvanubhuhu, experienced by sarva, by all. There is no one who is not experiencing the self, and there is no one who could experience body. But our understanding is reverse. We think that we have a body and we experience body, and we have to experience the self in the future. But self alone is there in our experience as I. Body is an appearance in nature. As I said 2 days back, we have not even seen our own backside. We have not even seen the liver or kidney or heart. We have never encountered them. The only thing that we experience is the immediate experience of I. Actually, to put it more precisely, this I is our body. The whole, full. If you sit in a dark room, the only thing that you experience without doubt is I am. You are not even aware whether the next person is there or not. But you know you are there. And you did not recognize it by touching or feeling or seeing or tasting or even thinking. It is the solid experience of consciousness as I. Such a thing, so explicit, so directly. And the Vedanta Shastra says, even this splendorous sun is not more splendorous than this. Because even to behold the sun, you need eyes. But this is something which does not beg the help of any senses or mind or body to make it known. It is something which is self-effulgent, which makes itself always known. That is why prasiddha. Siddhamai ulla porul. Bhagavan uses ulladin arpadu. Siddhamai ulla porulai therndiruttal siddhi. Something which is ever attained. Something which is ever explicit, effulgent. And you fail to recognize it and you seek it here, there, in the neither world, down from the minutest thing to the biggest thing that is possible you seek. History always repeats. You see, it is not simply science that is doing. The Veda says, Anur aniyan mahato mahiyan atmasya jantoho nihito guhayam. From the Anu, Anu means atom. Within the atom you seek. And you seek outside in the galaxy. But what you are seeking is hiding in the seeker. Hiding behind your seeking. It is with the power of the self that you seek. It is with the presence of the awareness the seeking happens. So the teacher comes, the guru comes only to put your focus on yourself. To make you know that what you seek is not the truth, but with what you are seeking is the truth. That which makes you seek is the truth.
The very nature of the self is that it needs recognition. It needs worship. It needs love. It needs attention. That is why everybody likes these things. People, they want to be recognized. They want to be worshipped. But it is putting the horse behind the cart. See, day before yesterday I told that all the gods in our Puranas, they like to be extolled. Stuti. Stuti Priya. That means the inner nature of the self is that it wants recognition. See, anything that inherent expression, you cannot deny. People say, I don't want fame. I don't want name or anything. About 1 year back, some journalist, he said, I want to do an interview and put you in newspaper. I said, I don't like these things. I don't want. Just I moved away. Then one of my known people, he asked, why did you refuse? Do you think that fame is a problem? I said, no, I want fame. Who said fame is a problem? But they will belittle me. Because the Vedas, the Upanishads, they have given me the greatest fame that I am the Nitya Shuddha Buddha Mukta Vastu, the Purna, the whole, the infinite. God himself is one with me. They will say, I was born in such and such a place. I grew up here. I had education here. I got this, I got that. That is putting limitation on the infinite. So the greatest fame, the greatest recognition that Shruti Mata, Mother Veda is giving you, that you are God. God in the sense, not God who is the ruler, God who is the divisionless truth, who has none other than himself, the pure being, the divine. Arunachala himself has happened to you, within you as yourself. But you want to see, the entire earth is for you, but you want to own a small area and say, this is mine. You want to be a localized person, while the infinite is waiting for you. The whole is waiting for you. You become a petty, small petty thief, miserly person. The scriptures calls an ignorant person, there is a word, kripana. Kripana in ordinary Sanskrit is miser. But in scriptures it means ignorance. Karpanya doshopahata swabhava prichamitvam dharmasam mudhajetaha yachrayasyan nishitam bruhitanme shishyasteham shadhimam tvam prapannam. In Bhagavad Gita, Arjuna says, Lord, I am a kripana. Kripana means miser. The inexhaustible treasure is there. Sitting on that box, you

If you accept it, ego will go. Because ego wants the future. If you remove the future from the ego, you recognize that there is nothing to attain, there is no place to reach, nothing to become. Yada sarve pramuchyante kamayesya hridishritaha atha martyo amrto bhavati atra brahma samashnute. The Upanishad says, here and now brahma samashnute, you become one with Brahman. And what is the qualification? Yada sarve pramuchyante kamayesya hridishritaha, all the desires, all the cravings that you carry within is pramuchyande, are all released, are all given up. I don't want to become anything. In Bhagavatam, all the devotees, you can see, they don't seek anything even from Lord. They say, I don't want. A constant tone in those verses are, I don't want. They say, Lord, I don't want pleasure, I don't want treasure, I don't want wealth. I am not even seeking liberation. Let rebirth occur if it is necessary. But I will not leave you. I will not leave you. Nirapeksham. It's a beautiful verse in Srimad Bhagavatam. Where Lord, when he teaches Uddhava, he says, Uddhava, that sage who is desireless, who seeks nothing from the world, nirapeksham, munim, shantam, who is abiding in peace, shantam, nirvairam, he has no hatred towards anyone, he is not averse to anything, nirvairam, samadarshanam, equal. Equal-minded, same-sighted, samadarshanam. And Lord says, if such a person is there in the world, I will follow his feet. Wherever he walks, I will be behind him so that I can touch the dust where his feet touches, and by that I can purify myself. Anuvrajami aham nityam puyeyeti angri renubhi. With his dust, with the dust of his feet, I can purify myself. Because Lord also knows, he always goes behind people who don't want him. And he keeps himself hidden from people who constantly ask, where are you, where are you? Somewhere Vivekananda says, God is God because he hides perfectly. So Bhagavan here says, Urshutrulam vidad. This ulam, this mind, it is urshutra. It goes from place to place, from thing to thing, from person to person. What is it seeking? It is seeking fulfillment, which is already waiting in the source from where it originated. But instead of going back to that source, it continues its begging outside. Oorsutrulam vidadu unai kandu adangida. Only when it sees you, only when it beholds you, that too it can see you only in the source. In talks, somewhere Bhagavan says, surrender to God. And the next line, Bhagavan gives an alertness, a warning, or a clarification. Bhagavan says, do not imagine that source to be a God somewhere outside. He is your own source.
from where this I arose.

0: So, let the I go back to the source and abide there. This is surrender. So here also Bhagavan, when he speaks to Arunachala, he says, Urshutrulam, this mind roams about in this world, seeking pleasure, seeking beauty, seeking security, seeking wealth. These are few things which it always wants. The moment it sees something very beautiful, without any compulsion, it goes and stays there without any movement. See, why is mind captivated by beauty? Why is mind attracted to beauty? Why is mind seeking security? Why is mind seeking happiness, sukham? These three things, you see, beauty, security, and happiness. Our sages, they say, you know, the mind is an intelligent force. We call it Chitgarbha Shakti. It's a very beautiful word. Chitgarbha Shakti. The Chitgarbha Shakti means it has intelligence in its womb. It is impregnated with intelligence. It is there, intelligence is there, but a shift is necessary so that the intelligence gets fulfilled, gets complete. Till that shift comes, it goes on doing something wrong, that is seeking the truth where it does not exist. It is seeking beauty, it is seeking happiness, it is seeking security. Why? And the rishis say, because it is seeking a single entity which is the very essence of beauty, which is the very essence of security, which is the source for all happiness. And that is Satchidananda. Why do you see security? Security means what? Without getting affected, annihilated. I should be there always. This we try to attain by building house or by trying to keep the body healthy. Something. But the moment you recognize the source, yourself, you know that you are indestructible. You are absolutely safe. When Janaka in Brihadaranyaka Upanishad, he is conducting a sabha where all the sages were assembled. It's a very beautiful story. He himself is a wise person. So there was a confluence of many sages, and he said some important questions will be asked, and whoever answers those questions, they will get some award. And what kind of award? Lot of cows with their horns bedecked with gold. Naturally, those who are desirous, all of them will be there. So these scholars who wanted these things, they were all desiring to have those cows. But the moment they see the questioner, they are afraid. So nobody stood up. Ultimately, one person stood up. Yajnavalkya, he was a great sage. He stood up and he knew that king is going to ask questions regarding the ultimate truth, which will slowly take into the ultimate. So Yajnavalkya stood up And he just clapped his hand. His disciple came. A student, one of his students. He said, you take all these cows, drive them to my ashram. Then all other scholars who were sitting there, they stood up. They said, why? You have not answered the questions. Do you think you are a Brahmanishtha? You are the greatest knower of Brahman? What arrogance that before answering, before even starting this sabha, you want all the cows? Then Yajnavalkya said, see, there is nobody to own the cows. I don't claim that I am a Brahmanishtha. Pashukamohamasmi. He said, I am a Pashukama. My ashram, we need lot of cows, and here is a person who is ready to give cows. So I just asked my student to drive those cows to the ashram. Now we can start the sabha. I am ready to answer. But again, those scholars, they were not ready to leave easily, because not only cows, but their horns, they are more attractive. So many gold bedecked horns. So they said, you cannot take. Answer first and then take. Then Yajnavalkya said, see, the questions are about the most profound subject. It is dealing with Brahma Vidya. So if I answer, after that if you want to give me something, you have to give me the entire world. I cannot take these cows as some fees for this Brahma Vidya. So, yadi adbihi paribhutam imam bhumim dadyat. Even if you give the entire earth, tato bhuyaha. It is much vaster, much more greater than this. So, you cannot give me fees for this Brahma Vidya. I just wanted the cows, so I took them. That is all. Don't ask. Don't keep this cow in one place and the same place. Don't keep Brahma Vidya. This is my necessity. That is all. Now you ask question. Then when every step was over, Janaka, that king, became so thrilled. He said, I give you 1,000 gold coins. He said, I will not accept. After every session, he said, I will not accept, because those who taught me, they have given me this, taken a word from me, that I will not take anything from my student till he has got it. So that continued. Again and again, these sessions continued, and ultimately, Janaka said, I give you my entire country, Mithila. Then also said, I will not take. Then the last thing is, Janaka said, O Lord, I give myself to you. Atmanam dasi. I give myself to you. Then the sage said, Abhayam vai Janaka praptosi. He said, Janaka, you have attained fearlessness. Because as long as you hold the I, fear is there for you. You will get hurt. You will get annihilated. If the I is removed, any force of distraction can run inside you, above you. Nothing can run over you, because you are not there as a person. Nothing can affect you. You are abhaya pratishthita. Abhayam vaijanaka praptosi. You have attained absolute fearlessness. So that state, when did he come? When did he reach? Only when the person was removed. The ego was erased. Then he was established in that state, Sve Mahimini, in one's own glory, in one's own self, he was established. Abhayam vai Janaka praptosi. So, There is no becoming, trying to become something, trying to attain something. As long as this begging is there, wanting is there, desiring is there, wishing is there, the begging bowl is there within. That is why our sages said, better that you have the begging bowl in your hand than to have in your mind. Have it in your hand, but do not hold it within. Inwardly be an emperor. Buddha was more a great ruler, a king, than when he was a prince. As a prince, he was a beggar. But as the beggar, he became the Chakravarti. Yoginam Chakravarti Sabuddhav Prabuddhostu Nishchintavarti. One Sanskrit verse is there, which calls Buddha as the Yoginam Chakravarti. So that Chakravarti, only when you become absolutely desireless, not wanting to become anything, to have anything, then, you know, naturally freedom comes. People want to know some technique for attainment. What is, there is a secret method which only we know. And if we give some initiation to you, only through that initiation, if you do that practice, you will attain enlightenment. You also have desire, that person also have desire. So it continues, the game continues. The only secret is Asha hi paramam dukham, nairashyam paramam sukham. The moment you give up all wanting, all trishnas.
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3: 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So the first message given here, every human being has got a demonic temperament, asurika vasana. Every human being has got manushika vasana, ordinary human temperament also. Every human being has got a divine temperament, devika vasana. These are all present in every individual. But interestingly, you know that some of the fruits are very sweet, some of the fruits are bitter, some of the fruits are pungent, some of the fruits are slightly saltish in nature. Like that, all the human beings do not have equal quantum of demonic quality. The demonic, devilish, asurika temperament varies in different people. The human nature, that also varies. Some people are very kind, highly loving, very polite. But some other people are very harsh. They are very rough, arrogant, egoistic. Some people are like divine. They are, you can say, like God. So what should be our ultimate aim? We all have got demonic quality, asurika subhava in us. It is to be continuously reduced, allowed to degrade the demonic quality. Concurrently, the human quality should be improved. From the human qualification, further we have to improve to the divine quality and qualification. So our ultimate aim is improving ourselves from the demonic quality to human quality to divine quality. That is why we say every individual there is tamasika subhava, rajasika subhava and devika subhava. So just like we improve from demonic quality to human quality to divine quality, improve from tamasika quality to rajasika quality and finally to sattvika subhava. So second aim of human life is improving from tamasic quality to rajasic quality and to sattvika quality. Again, we have to improve from blinding darkness to the dawn type of darkness, early morning, then to the light. So, blinding darkness is again tamas. From there, we have to improve to a level with darkness plus light. Then we have to improve to fully high level of glorious light. Similarly, three parameters we have to follow. That is, adhyatmika shanti, adhidaivika shanti, adhibhautika shanti. The three words which we should remember. Adhyatmikam is connected with ourself, inside and outside of our body, including mind and body. That is adhyatmikam. Adhibhautikam, all those who are present around us. Adhidaivikam, adhidaivatam, is all what we are seeing, the celestial bodies, the oceans, the mountains, the clouds, the wind. All these are the factors connected with adhidaivata. So whenever we are thinking that we have to elevate ourselves, the elevation should take place within ourselves. Adhyatmikam, the elevation should take place around us, in our family, in our home, and also elevation and improvement should take place in the environment. That is why after chanting every Veda mantra, we chant Om Shanti, Shanti, Shanti. First Shanti is for our peace, individual peace. Those who are chanting that mantra, for him, the first benefit. The second Shanti, scientifically speaking, when I sit here, about 25 feet radius around me, my influence is there. All whatever is presenting within the radius of 25 feet, they also influence me. So, my influence upon them and their influence upon me, that will become positive if and only if all those who are present, all whatever is present around me, I've got a positive thing to influence me, positively influencing me. So, adhyatmika shanti, adhibhautika shanti. Then, the third one, adhidevata shanti. All whatever is present here on the earth, they influence each other. Sir Isaac Newton has told they attract each other. The latest theory, which is known as butterfly effect, in the chaos, physics and mathematics, subject of chaos. When you say butterfly effect, we can say every fluttering of the wings of a butterfly can become one of the parameters of environmental change anywhere in the globe. So, everything influences each other. Every thought, every action, everything influences each other. So, our aim is adhyatmika shanti, adhibhautika shanti, adhidevata shanti. Our aim is from darkness to mild light and from mild light to high light. Our aim is from tamasik to rajasik, from rajasik to sattvik. our aim is to progress from demonic quality to human quality, from there to the godly divine quality. Our aim should be connecting past, present and future. Whatever good things we have done in the past, improve it for the present and make it better, and in the course of time, in the future, make it the best. So, good in the past, better in the present and best in the future. Bad in the past, improve it in such a way that less bad now and no bad in the future. So, improving the negative to neutral, then from neutral to positive. Three things are there like that. Similarly, we connect the past for taking the inspiration and take that inspiration for the perspiration for the present, and a great achievement for the future. So we can see three things always: Srishti, Sthiti, Samharam. The creation took place in the past, the maintenance take place in the present, and a day will come we will have to go back, annihilation in the future, one which is negative, even then it is required. So always think that we have to improve every day. We have to progress every day. We have to develop every day. That is the purpose of our life. If we are not improving, then we can say death is stagnation. Stagnation is death. Life is growth, and growth is life. Is very interesting and very important. Stagnation is death. Death is stagnation. Life is growth. Growth is life. For improving continuously, internally revolutionary change should take place. Externally evolutionary change should take place. So we can say mind change is the most important change. Internally, revolutionary change. Externally, evolutionary change. So, when we improve ourselves, we have to improve, and all whatever is connected with us, all those who are connected with us, they should also improve. Otherwise, it will be individual improvement, progress. All your surroundings remain stagnant and you alone improving. You are improving only by yourself. Your wife, your children, your relatives, your neighbors, your residential association members, if they are not improving and you only try to improve yourself, then it becomes again problem. So you have to improve, your family should improve, your society should improve. Then all those who are working below you should improve, at par with you should improve, those who are working above you, they should also improve. Otherwise you will be facing the problem again. So improvement and progress, that is looked as one of the greatest aim and pathway of Hindu Dharma. So continuous improvement is the part and parcel of Hindu life. Progress is the part and parcel of individual life. So always the Hindu prayers are, positive prayers. Hindus never pray negatively. Hindus never pray to protect me by taking my sin. No. Our prayers are always for leading us to from negative to positive, for achieving positive results, for getting happiness. Our prayers are for getting the prosperity, achieving through the positive attitude. So, the best method for achieving the prosperity, you can see that one method is practicing the acharas, customs and rituals. So, we pass through the traditions, customs and rituals, acharas, that can improve psychologically everyone, those who are practicing achara. So, acharas do have a psychological effect on that. Acharas do have a physiological effect. Acharas are also practiced for family bondage. Acharas, customs and rituals, are practiced for social bondage. Customs and rituals or acharas are practiced for national integration. These 5 points are the speciality of Sanatana Dharma. Generally, other religions instruct you to practice acharas or guide you to follow the customs and rituals for getting a closer relationship with the God. So, the acharas are linked with the religion. Religious books, religious priests and religious masters instruct you to achieve heaven, to attain a position nearer to God. You have to practice so many acharas. But Sanatana Dharma tells you that for improving from darkness to light, for improving from demonic quality to divine quality, for improving from the past through present to the future, for improving from tamasic to rajasic and from there to sattvic, for improving from the bottom level to the middle level and to the highest level, one method is practicing the achara. Acharat labadehyayu, acharat dhanamakshayam, acharat labade supraja, acharu ahantya lakshanam. Why do we practice these acharas? Not to achieve a place nearer to God. No. Not to become a great divine avatara. That is also not the parameter connected with achara. Acharas are not practiced for getting ourselves rid of the mahapapas, sins what we have committed. Even though, for a common man's understanding, these terms we use generally. But our Dharma Shastras tell you that acharat labadehyayu, a long, long, happy, healthy life for which you have to practice acharas. Acharat dhanamakshayam, by practicing the acharas, customs and rituals, you will become really, really wealthy and prosperous. That I will be explaining to you again. Acharat labhade supraja. By practicing, you can get perfect social bondage in the society. Acharo ahantya lakshanam. or developing an excellent personality, perfect personality, practice achara. Now if you are going through the four lines given, you will understand that nowhere it is mentioned that one acharat swargam prapyate kutrabi tat rupa sandesham na asti. That type of message is not there. So by practicing achara you will be reaching heaven. Nobody has told that. Why it is not told? Because by practicing achara you make your life heavenly on this earth itself. Acharahinam na punandu veda. Even though you have learned Vedas, or even though Vedas can be chanted by heart by you, your level is so much high. Even then, if you are not practicing the acharas, then you will not get yourself purified with the Vedas.
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1: 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Now he started explaining the five limbs in the previous, and now he starts with the other three limbs in this chapter. Why should he separate the five limbs and three limbs? The difference is the five limbs which were explained in the previous pada were that which belong to the body external. Now this, these three limbs which are dharana, dhyana and samadhi are totally called sanyamaha. This sanyama is that which is pertaining to the mind only. The previous thing, it was related to the body, and these three sadhanas are only dependent on the mind. Therefore, this is separated. Bahiranga sadhanani dharana vaktavya. Now we have to discuss the dharana. What is dharana? Deshabandhaschittasya dharana. Deshabandhaschittasya dharana. Deshabandhaschittasya dharana. Deshabandhaschittasya dharana. This is a very important practice in Yoga Sutra. And that is why there are some tantra granthas which solely dedicated to this dharana. So many dharanas are explained in the tantra granthas. Dharana is to fix your mind. Desha bandha. Desha bandha. Bandha means to bind. Desha means on a place. To bind your mind. To bind what? Bind yourself? No. Chittasya. To fix your mind. To bind your mind to some object is called dharana. This object which you fix your mind with can be external or internal. It can be some external object, it can be internal also. Internal, you can visualize gods, etc., or you can visualize the chakras and other things. So this chakra upasana, chakra upasana means, I am not talking about Sri chakra upasana, I am talking about the Shat chakra upasana, the six chakras which for which if you want to gain detailed knowledge on these six chakras, there is a text called Rudrayamala Tantra. Each of these chakras will be dealt with in detail. The devatas, the pritya devatas, the adidevatas, and the upangas, the angas, and the leaves, the petals, in which petal what devata will be, and what is the consort of that devata, what will be the instruments that devata holds, and all these details will be, and what is the way to propitiate that devata. All these details will be given in that text, Rudrayamana Tantra. Now, I will tell that also, and I will tell this also. In Rudrayamala Tantra, you can gain all the knowledge of all these things. But when you come to, you can study this, when you come to Advaita, I will say, that is Mithya. All these chakras are mithya because they are seen. Whatever is seen, that is mithya, drishyatva. That is a simple logic I will give. I will condemn all the knowledge of those chakras. Drishyatva, it is seen. This is a bhavana. This dharana is a kind of bhavana. It's a feeling. It's a kind of projection. Bhavana is projection. You project your mind, you fix your mind, you make an idea that this is what I want to see. This is how it should have to look like. This, you are not seeing what exists as it is. You are seeing what you want to see as it is. You want to see a four petal leaf in some place. You will see that four petal leaf only. It is your bhavana. Because your concentration, you are seeing that. So this bhavana, this is only based on bhavana. Yoga is based on bhavana. All the six chakras, there are six chakras, Shat chakra nirupana, there is a text called Shat chakra nirupana. Other than this Rudrayamala, there is a text called Shat chakra nirupana, where all the six chakras will be dealt with in detail. See, seven chakras. The seventh chakra, you cannot do attain that seventh chakra. See, only till six chakras, your yoga sadhana will be of use. The seventh chakra, there is no yoga sadhana for that, special sadhana for that. You have to keep on practicing the sadhana, whatever you have been doing, the process from 6 to 7 is automatic. It's just absorbed. According to the Chitta Shuddhi, the kind of purity you perform, the act for purity, whatever you perform, according to that, it takes on you to the 7th chakra, Brahmarandra. And that is where, according to the Sarpa Yoga or the Kundalini Yoga, that is where the Aikya of Shiva and Shakti happens. From the Mooladhara, you travel to the Brahmarandra. And there again, some people accept 6 chakras, 7 chakra including the Brahmarandra. Some people accept 2 in-between chakras, Chandra and Saurya chakra. There is an in-between chakra which is called Chandra chakra and Saurya chakra. And this is what, see, we don't see the truth. Everything is put in allegory. They don't present anything in clarity. They just want to make you to do sadhana to understand. In Dakshinamurti or in Sri Vidya, whatever you see, there is a Chandra out there. That Chandra is not some Chandra which he has placed there for style. That moon he has placed is not something which is there for style. On the other side there is a sun. It's not placed for style. It is the two in-between chakras. It denotes the two in-between chakras. So, according to that school, there are 9 chakras. And already when I started talking about these chakras, I have said there are innumerable chakras. As many chakras as the joints or as many chakras as the nerves, physical, spiritual nerves. So, you can meditate on anything. And that is why in Bhagavad Gita, etc., Bhruvar, Madhye, you have to meditate on the eyebrow, center of the eyebrow. That is one place. There you can meditate on the heart. You can meditate anywhere. It doesn't need to be internal. It doesn't need to be physical. It can be external. It can be in the mind also. Hrudaya Pundarika, the lotus of the heart. Something which is imagined. It can be external. Some deity, some photo, something. It can be that also. So, this bhavana, this propitiation, this meditation need not be, this dharma need not be something which is some physical or that which is related to our body or some bhavana in the body. It can be some bhavana external to the body. So, he says, nabhi chakre. You can meditate in the bhava. In the Yoga Sutra, he says, nabhi chakre. In the nabhi chakra. This is called Hara Chakra. And that is why there is a suicide kind of, it's only for the warriors, glorified suicide. It's called Harakiri. Harakiri means to cut open the Hara Chakra. The Japanese warriors, to commit suicide, they

0: which is in the throat, anahata, or some other chakra. He is giving manipuraka anahata, is not giving. He is saying nabhi chakre. Why nabhi chakre? Because the normal state of a person who is interested in performing the yoga sadhana, the normal state of a person who has practiced the fivefold limbs, which were said previously, yama, niyama also, and all. Without any effort, he will be present, his urja will come to the, his energy will come to the nabhi chakra, the hara chakra, the navel chakra, without any effort. And from there, you have to put on your effort to go to the heart chakra, to the throat chakra, through the eyebrow chakra. So, you have to put your effort, if you practice, see, it is not just for yogis, even for a person who performs physical exercise, even for a person who performs concentrated job, some job with so much of concentration, studying, etc. Whatever you do, if you do it with total concentration, then your energy will come to the navel portion, which is called This is the important chakra for the Tai Chi people, and they call Qi energy. They will hold the Qi energy in the navel. And that is why it is important. That's the center portion of your start of the yoga sadhana. So, Nabhi Chakre, Hrudaya Pundarike, or in the lotus of the heart. Lotus of the heart means it can be the physical heart in which you... Physical heart itself has the form of lotus, is of the form of lotus upside down. So you can meditate on that, or you can imagine a lotus in the heart or in the center of the heart. Chest. So that can also be there. Murdhni, or in your head. Murdhni Jyotishi, the light which is there on the head, the center of the head. This also has to be done as a bhavana. These are all bhavanas. You should not get confused with these kind of bhavanas, because what happens, yad bhavayati tad bhavati, whatever you meditate upon, you start feeling its existence. After a period of time, you start feeling its existence, and it will become real almost real to you. Now this should not be confused with. So if you see something in your meditation, according to yoga this is right, but according to Vedanta we have to see things always according to the, from the standpoint of Vedanta. From the standpoint of Vedanta, this seeing light etc. does not denote anything. If at all it denotes something, you have some problem. That is what, you see something which does not exist. We say there is nothing other than you, I, self. Then if you see something else, there's a problem actually. You see light or sound or whatever, there's a problem. So, nasika agre, or meditate on your, the tip of the nose. Juhva agre, or you meditate upon the inner tongue. Iti evamachi deshishu. In any of these places you can meditate upon, concentrate upon. Baheva vishay, or on the objects external. Chittasya vritti matrena bandhaiti. Chitta, without any other thought, only with that thought you have to meditate, concentrate on that point or that object of meditation, internal or external. That is what is dharana. Bandhaiti dharana, that is what is called binding your mind, your thought function to binding. Bandha is binding. Binding your mind, your thought function to that object which is internal or external is called dharana.
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Philosophical Discourses and Periyapuranam Lectures in Tamil will be broadcast on Shivatattvam. Programs in languages other than Tamil will be broadcast on Shaivalahari. 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
2: 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In this, you are about to listen Highlights of Upanishads. The title is Chandogya Upanishad and Questions and Answers, presented by Swami Jyotirmayananda. 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
3: Those who know this go to Swarga every day. Whoever knows that you are the very heart, and if you understand well, heart is the center and core of your being. Heart is the center and core of the entire universe. I am the heart. Then your day-to-day life, everyday life becomes in tune with ananda, absolute joy. That the description of one who is enlightened. Now let me give you some more about heart. Hrithayam. The Sanskrit letters have mystical implications. The sound Hri. In Devi Puja we worship Devi. Om Aim Hrim Klim Chamundayai Vichche. Aim relates to Mahasaraswati, Goddess Saraswati. Hrim relates to Mahalakshmi, Goddess Lakshmi. Well, Mahalakshmi and Klim relates to Durga Devi. Hrim has a special role. If you study the story of Mahalakshmi, how she emerged, is a story of satsanga. So many gods were all present, they were complaining about a terrible enemy, buffalo, symbol of distractions of the mind. And while they were complaining, out of every god, an aura, an effulgence emanated. And that light emanating from all came together in one big mass. And that became Mahalakshmi. An allegorical description of the glory of satsanga. That's what happens. Not only the teacher what he says, but how you understand it. And when you are understanding it, your face is shining up. And a vibration, a psychic concentration develops. That gives you an idea. Mahalakshmi is appearing. Satsanga, therefore, touches your heart, illumines it. It's important. Heart, satsanga, all good deeds are called sat karma. Good thoughts are called sat vichar. Asatoma sadgamaya. From unreal lead us to real. That's the Vedic prayer. In that lies the solution to all your problems. Ataya esha samprasada asmat sharirat samuttaya param jyoti rupa sampadya svena rupena abhinishpadyate esha atmeti ho vacha etad amritam abhayam etad brahmeti tasya va etasya Brahmano nama satyam iti. Now, this joy incarnate self, having emerged out of the body, regaining the greatest light, shines in its true nature. This is the Atman, said the teacher. This is immortal, fearless, Brahman. This is called Satya. That Brahman is Satya. What's being given to you, that first goal is being described. If you have understood about the heart and you are promoting Chitta Shuddhi, purity of heart, just like when you after you have gone to sleep, you wake up refreshed. Each time you meditate on Atma, Brahman, within your heart, a joy-incarnated self emerges. But here's the description of the goal. If your meditation has been absolutely successful, fullness of your self, fullness of realization develops. You have emerged out of your mortal personality, discovering yourself to be immortal self, shining in its true nature. That joy incarnate self is your real nature. But it is covered by the veils of illusion. The idea of the body, the pranas, the senses, the mind, the intellect. Behind these coverings of maya, of illusion, the self is your personality, your reality, your identity. And what is that self like? It's immortal, fearless. It's absolute self. There is one without a second. As long as there is anything other than you, there will be certain limitation. You never know what the other than you is going to do to you. Absolute self is infinity. Two infinities don't live together. The ordinary illustration is like the sky. We never talk about two or three skies. The sky, just sky. This is the Atman, said the teacher. And it is called Satyam. Why is it called Satyam? An interesting point is brought out. Tani hava etani trini aksharani satiyam iti tadyat sat ramritam atayatti tanmartyam atha yadyam teno bheyachati tasmadya maharvai evam vit swargam lokam eti. These are the three syllables that go to form satyam. Three letters. Sa, Yam. Sa is immortal Atman. Sa comes from the same word, Sat. Immortal self, absolute existence. Ti is the mortal world process. And Yam is that which holds these two together. Now, let me explain to you. Sa is the potentiality of your soul. And that potentiality is absolute truth. Ti is the world process in which you are involved. The world process that's sustained by your mind, intellect, senses. From a practical point of view, you evolve through this world process to realize Yam, the goal where there is absolute I am. So the word Satyam is a mantra, giving you that awakening message. You are Sa. Flow through this Ti, the word. Realize Yam. Get the experience that is yummy. Soul moving through the world of illusion, but not purposelessly, but for realizing its essential nature. You are going to live through the world of senses, mind and all that. We call them all Maya, but it is not worthless. You live through the world in order to discover who am I. The Sanskrit letter 108, every mala, that is, one is initiated into, mala contains 108 beads. One relates to soul, Sa. Eight relates to Ti, Maya. Soul must flow through the world of Maya to reach what? 1 and 8, 9. That's the story. That's why you keep the mala. That's why you do jap mala. Whoever knows this goes to heaven. Heaven term is just figurative, not the celestial heaven from where you come back. Absolute heaven. Entering to chapter 8, section 4, mantra 1. Ataya atma sa setur vidhritir esham lokanam asambhedaya naitam setu setum aho ratre tarata na jara na mrityo na shoka na sukritam na duskritam sarve papa nonto nirvartante apahatam atma yesha brahma lokaha. This atma is like a bridge, the embankment for the three worlds. This setu is not crossed over by day and night, nor old age nor death, nor sorrow nor virtue nor vice. All evils turn back from it. For this Brahmaloka, what is called Brahmaloka here means Brahman. Brahmaloka, that Brahman is free from evil. When I describe these two points, soul 1, 8, Maya. The Atman connects 1 and 8 and transcends them. So this Atman is like a bridge, embankment for the three worlds. This connection allows you to evolve in three levels, three lokas, the world of senses, the world of your sentiments, the world of your thoughts. Behind all that, the Atma is the support. Bridge is a figurative term, is something that supports. But when you have crossed over, crossing over is this relativity, the soul evolving through Maya, one moving through eight. When you have crossed over, 1 and 8 have become 9. Mathematical nine, number 9, multiply anything or add it, it always will be 9. Therefore, it's symbolic of perfection. So if you were to cross over this world process, by adopting Satyam, by entering into the Hridayam, then you will not be affected now anymore by old age or death, nor by sorrow. You will not be involved with virtue or vice. all evils, all limitations will turn away from it. Tasmad va etam setum tirtva andha san anandho bhavati viddha san aviddho bhavati upaptapi san anupatapi bhavati tasmad va etam setum tirtva api naktam ahareva avinishpadyate sakrit vibhato ye vaisha brahmaloka. Therefore, one who crosses this setu, if he were blind, he is no longer blind. Crossing over the world process, the term is always used. Mantra is called Taraka. Taraka means that allows you to cross over. If you have crossed over, if you were blind, you will no longer be blind. If you are injured, you will no longer be injured. No longer subject to disease, implying all the kleshas, afflictions that you suffer in embodied state. All those move away for you, from you. You discover your eternal, immortal, absolute self. On crossing over this bridge, night turns into day. Night is ignorance. Day is absolute wisdom. Because this loka, now what you have gained is the absolute abode. Brahman, self-effulgent. You have gone away from the bucket and you have become the sun, self-effulgent. With this, I'm going to conclude. Om Shanti, Shanti, Shanti.
4: And that's, I'm going to ask a naughty question. Very naughty question. Why, if we are one on that illusion, we know we're Brahman, and we still create these naughty illusions?
3: Because we're naughty.
4: We're naughty. We're naughty. We're very naughty, Swamiji. We want to create problems, we want to create all this. Of course, you said that we have to go through this world process and this maya.
3: Have you thought of, in your dream, everything is illusion. But why? Why did dream subject, the subject itself being illusion, why should it go on creating illusion? The answer doesn't lie in your dream. The answer lies in waking up. So the purpose of study sadhana, doing sadhana, study scriptures, is how to wake up, how to develop an enlightened understanding. Enlightened understanding is an internal change within your personality. Think of the world that is seen by a child and the world that is being seen by a grown-up mother. See the big contrast. How can the child come to the mother's level, grow up?
4: But at the same time, that child also it's mother. It's also mother.
3: But the child has to, whatever the child is experiencing is not real. It has to grow out of all illusions. It move away from its toys and all things. Grow up. But you cannot explain to the child's mind why it has to grow up. And what happens? All that is not a matter of intellectual feeding. It's a matter of nourishing. Many aspected way you nourish the personality. In the same way, in order to deeper understanding. It's not just an intellect's game. It's a matter of how you do your duties, karma yoga. How your sentiments operate. Bhakti way, how your willing is controlled by meditation, japa. Your understanding develops by reflection. If all these four enter in your personality, and instead of going to too many details, if we just became interested in satsanga, being in good association, became interested in being good and doing good, if you became focused in that direction, automatically that spiritual growth begins to take place. Things that you are seeing in a particular way, that angle changes. You looked at someone else and saw the person like a terrible creature. You grow up and look at the person and say, oh, what a gracious soul.
4: But again, Swamiji, if we are that person, we created that illusion.
3: Mm-hmm. That you created through your mind.
4: So we're doing good to the self.
3: Correct. It's all movement is self, helping the self to get out of trouble. Self-rescuing the self that has been forced into a ditch by the self.
4: Oh, I got it.
5: Swamiji, so in order to reflect, we have to do the satsanga, basically, because then we don't have anything to reflect on. So it's doing that we need to do will then allow us to reflect on what we did, and then we keep going.
3: Correct.
5: Yeah.
3: Mm-hmm. Satsanga starts like giving you spiritual nourishment. Mm-hmm. If you have nourishment, then you can think better. But too hungry, you can't say things.
4: Any more questions?
6: So God plays this game of hide and seek with himself for the purpose of divine lila?
3: That's an answer can be given to the conditioned mind. You are consoling your mind by us.
6: I want to be able to relax into it.
3: That's why God has got nut cut. Sanskrit word. Hindi word nut cut is very interesting. Nut cut means naughty. God is naughty. Why? You do cut. He is there inside the room. And you are knocking, cut. And from there inside, he says, not. I'm not there. I'm not here.
6: I surrender.
3: He is the one who is saying, I'm not here. And you believe it. Okay.
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0: Om Namah Shivaya. 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Title is Sage Upamanyu, the Exalted Devotee of Lord Shiva, presented by Karthik Ramachandran Seshadri. Thank you. Om Namah Shivaya.
1: One important point I wanted to highlight before proceeding. So here we saw Upamanyu Maharshi never worshipped anybody. He was Ekatvam, Shiva Ekodhyayaha, that was the knowledge that was given to Upamanyu Maharshi by his mother. So he worshipped only Mahadeva. But we saw everybody were present. Everybody in the entire universe came. Everybody is in the control. That shows that just by gratifying, just by worshipping Mahadeva, Parashakti, Ganapati, Kartikeya, Veerabhadra, Kalabhairava, Nandishwara, all the Koti Rudraganas, Lakshmi, Saraswati, Indrani, Indra, Saraswati, Brahma, everybody were there. Everybody becomes gratified just by worshipping Mahadeva. When you try to water a 100-foot banyan tree, you will try to water the root only. Right? You cannot water the branches and the leaves. You cannot do it. No one will do it actually. Watering the root is important. That root, according to the Vedas and the Puranas, is Mahadeva. So just by watering the root, just by worshipping Mahadeva, everyone gets gratified, everyone gets satisfied, and everyone will be ready to fall at your feet. You see, we saw Nandishwara, Brahma, Narayana and Indra were ready to fall at the feet of Nandishwara. And that's how here also Upamanyu Maharshi just worshipped Mahadeva and everybody came to worship him. So we saw the divine vision of Mahadeva along with the demigods like Brahma, Narayana and Indra were also there when Upamanyu Maharshi only worshipped Mahadeva. Shiva Ekodhyayaha, and everybody came to bless him. So I just want to highlight that point. Tatak Prito Mahadevak Sapatniko Vrishadvajaha Abravis Tridasham Statra Harshayanniva Mam Tada Pashyadvam Tridashak Sarve Upamanyor Mahatmanaha Mayi Bhaktim Param Nityam Eka Bhava Davastinam Eva Muktas Tada Krishna Suraste Shulapanina Uchuhu Pranjalayaha Sarve Namaskritva Vrishadvajam. So then Mahadeva was accompanied by his spouse. Sa Patni Ko, Patni means the wife. Parashakti and Paramashiva having the bull for his sign, Vrishadvajaha. He was gratified with me, O Krishna. Because Upamanyu Maharshi conveys this experience of having the vision of Mahadeva to Krishna. Giving Shivajnanam to Krishna. Upamanyu Maharshi's mother gave it to Upamanyu. Upamanyu giving it to, now giving it to Krishna. And then he was addressing, Mahadeva addressed all the celestials, all the devatas, Brahma, Narayana and Indra who were around him. He was addressing them after seeing Upamanyu Maharshi. O deities, O devatas, Brahma, Narayana and Indra, see the devotion of this high-souled Upamanyu. Upamanyor Mahatmanaha, this small child Upamanyu, see the devotion. It's steady and great. Utsaha Nishchaya, entirely immutable, for it exists unalterably. There should not be any expectation. Sadhana Ahaituki and Apratigata. Sadhana should not be broken. Devotional service, there should not be any break in devotional service. And there should not be any expectation in bhakti. That's how Upamanyu Maharshi worshipped Mahadeva. He was very stubborn in getting boons only from Mahadeva, in believing what his mother said, that Shiva alone is the supreme, and worship Mahadeva alone, Shiva Ekodhyayaha. And then we see the result. Everybody came in the entire universe, including Brahma, Vishnu and Indra, to worship Upamanyu Maharshi. And then he says, Mahadeva says, it is ahaituki and apratigata, unadulterated, unflinching. See the devotion of this child. See the devotion of this great Mahatma named Upamanyu. And then here, Mahadeva says, Bhagavan uvacha. The word Bhagavan is attributed for Mahadeva. The devotees of Bhagavan are Bhagavatas. Bhagavatas are actually Shiva Bhaktas only. 45 times the word Bhagavan is used for Lord Shiva in the Vedas and Upanishads. Here also Vyasa Maharshi says Bhagavan Uvacha. Bhagavan is Mahadeva. Bhagavati is Parashakti. Bhagavatas are Shiva Bhaktas. There is also another place in the Narada Puranam where Narayana says to Markandeya,
2: The example of a Bhagavata is one who wears the Tripundra on his forehead and one who has the ashes all over his body, chants the Shivanamam, considers Mahadeva as his own father and Parashakti as his own mother and chants the Shivanama and devoted to Shiva's feet. He is a Bhagavata. I don't have the verse in front of me, but I will provide that. But there is there in Narada Puranam, 1st canto, 4th chapter. And that's why Vyasa Maharshi says, Bhagavan Uvacha. He doesn't say Shankara Uvacha, Neelakanta Uvacha, Mahadeva Uvacha. Bhagavan Uvacha. Bhagavan Mahadeva says this to Upamanyu. He continues saying to Upamanyu Maharshi, Bhagavan Uvacha, Vatsopamanyo Tushtosmi, Pashyamam Munipungava, Trida Bhaktosi Viprarshe, Maya Jignasitohyasi, Anaya Chaiva Bhakyate, Atyartam Pritimanaham, Tasmat Sarvandadam Yadya Kamam Stavayate Psitan. Oh, Upamanyu, I am very much satisfied with you, oh dear. Oh, foremost of munis. He says, foremost of munis. Muni Pungava. You are the exalted muni and you are a learned rishi. And you are firmly devoted to me. And you have been tested by me, oh dear Upamanyu. I came in the form of Indra just to test you. And you still had unflinching devotion in me. Whatever you ask for, I am ready to satisfy that. Eva muktyasya, eva muktasya, chaivata, mahadevena, dhimata, harshada, shrunya, vartanta, roma, harshas, tvajayata. Here Upamanyu Maharshi says, oh Krishna, when I heard these words of Mahadeva, I was completely in joy. With my tears was coming out of my eyes and roma harsha, my hairs were standing on end. You know, when that experience, when we experience a current shock itself, our hairs will stand on end. And what to speak of the Supreme Reality, who is the cause of all causes, standing in front of us and ready to give us boons. So definitely there will be Roma Harshana. Definitely the hairs will stand on end. So here he experiences that. My hairs were standing on end, O Krishna. Abruvam cha tada devam harsha gad gadaya gira. Kneeling down unto him. I'm bowing unto him. I bowed to him and I was kneeling down. And then this shows the humbleness of Upamanyu Maharshi. And then with voice choked, when you are in that supreme delight, when you have that supreme delight, you will not be able to speak further. So your voice will be choked. With a choked voice, I was saying this to him, O dear Krishna. I was saying this to Mahadeva. Adhya jato hyah deva safalam janma chadya me. Sura Sura Gurur Devo Yattishtati Mamagrataha Yamna Pashyanti Chaivadha Devahyamita Vikramam Tamaham Drishtavan Devam Konyo Danyataromaya. Oh illustrious God, Mahadeva, it seems like I have transcended death. I have actually found the end goal of my life. I feel like today only I have taken my birth. He says that. So, janma, they will say janma saabalyam, janma saafalyam, janma saafalyam apnuyat. There is a place in the Puranas. So, I have found the reason for my birth today. Oh, dear Mahadeva, by having your vision. And then, he says, since I am staying now in the presence of him who is the master of both the deities and the asuras. The why I am saying this is that Upamanyu Maharshi says, because I am right now having the vision of the master of the entire universe, who is actually the god of all the devatas, who is described as Brahman, Paramatma, Bhagavan, Parameshwara, Paratpara in the Vedas and Upanishads. I am just standing in front of him. So, Sa esha Bhagavan Devak Sarva Sattvadi Ravyayaha Sarva Tattva Vidanagnyah Pradana Purushak Paraha. There is no one who is more praiseworthy than me. So Upamanyu Maharshi, here he says, there is no one who is more praiseworthy than me. He glorifies himself. Because I have had the vision of that Paratpara Purusha. So it's not like, we should not think that he is glorifying himself out of Ahankara. See, here also he glorifies Mahadeva only. I am so lucky, I am so praiseworthy. Because I have had the vision of that Supreme Reality who is standing in front of me. How fortunate I am. So I am praiseworthy. He says, and then Vama Parshva,
1: So this is another point to be noted. Yosrija Dakshinadangad Brahmanam Lokasambhavam Vamaparshvat Tata Vishnum Loka Raksharthan Ishvaraha Yugante Chaiva Samprapte Rudra Rudram Ishos Rijat Prabhu Sarudrak Samharan Kritsnam Jagat Jagat Tavara Jangamam. So here I am seeing that personality who is described as the supreme reality and who created Brahma from his right. From his right hand, and who created Narayana Vishnu from his left hand, and who created Rudra from his heart. See the Bedam, the difference between Rudra and Paramashiva. We discussed that in the previous classes. Here Upamanyu Maharshi says, you create Brahma. I'm seeing that personality in front of me who creates Brahma, Narayana, and Rudra, who is beyond the three modes of material nature. Tisro Matraha. Yo nityam tisro matraha parastusaha, who is beyond the three states of consciousness. You create Rudra for destroying the universe. You create Narayana for protecting the universe. You create Brahma for creating the universe. But ultimate creator is Mahadeva only. Brahma and Narayana are Jivatmas. Rudra has the Amsha of Paramashiva. So after destroying the universe, he merges back into Paramashiva. But Brahma and Narayana are Jivatattvas. So that's what he says. I am seeing that eternal personality, Pradhana Purusha. You are the ultimate Purusha, supreme reality, Purusho Vai Rudraha. And you pervade everything. There is not a thing that you don't pervade, O Mahadeva. Esha Devo Mahadevo Jagat Srishtva Characharam Kalpante Chaiva Sarvesham Smriti Makshipya Tishtati. He says that. And then finally he says, after glorifying, Yadi Deyo Varo Mahyam Yadi Tushtosi Me Prabho Bhaktir Bhavatu Me Nityam Tvaideva Sureshvara. Oh Supreme Mahadeva, if you are gratified with me, if you are satisfied with my penance. See, if you are satisfied, he doesn't say, okay, oh, give me these spoons. He doesn't go and address Mahadeva like that. If you are satisfied, because Mahadeva knows when to grant you. If you have to wait for some more time, well, you have to wait. Because you are not aware of your purva karmas. You have done crores and crores of sins and crores of births, right? So, that's the thing. So, Mahadeva knows. Mahadeva is the knower of everything. He is a kshetrajna. And if you are satisfied with me, O Mahadeva, and if you want to, if you have decided to grant me boons, that's how Upamanyu Maharshi says, and let this be the boon. O Supreme Lord Mahadeva, my devotion to you, let it remain unchanged. Yadi deyo varo mahyam, yadi dushtosi me prabho, bhaktir bhavatu me nityam. Always, it should remain unchanged. Worship only you. Yatanyecha bhavet bhaktim svatto nityam maheshwara, Nandishwara. 213th chapter, Varaha Puranam, 52nd verse. Give me that boon, O Mahadeva, where I will worship only you and not anyone else. So we have another Nandishwara here. Upamanyu Maharshi. He says the same thing. Let my devotion to you be unchanged. Let there not be any flinch, O Mahadeva. Let me worship only you alone and not anyone else. Let me, O Supreme Reality, by your grace, let me have the knowledge of the past, present and future. That's why a rishi always has the knowledge of the past, present and future. And he finally asks his final request, let me have that beautiful milk, let me have that, because that's how that's where it started. Though it was like a kind of desire, but the desire has led him to have the vision of Mahadeva and get the Sanidhya Mukti. So he will get that, Mahadeva will say, you are going to get the Sanidhya Mukti, O Upamanyu Maharshi. He will say that, I'll get to that. So, and then let me have that milk also, the precious and very tasty milk, along with my kinsmen and friends. So, and then he addresses, and then Maheshwaro Mahatejas Charachara Guru Shivaha. Mahateja. Yo vai Rudraksha Bhagavan yascha tejas tasmai vai namo namaha. Tejaha, he has complete effulgence coming out of his body, the great effulgence, great energy. If thousands and millions of moons have to come at one place, and millions of moons and suns have to come at one place, that effulgence, that light, that we cannot withstand that. So that amount of tejas was coming out of the body of Mahadeva. And then Shri Bhagavan Uvacha, again Mahadeva.
2: Shri Bhagavan Uvacha, ajarascamarascaiva bhavatvam dukkavarjitah yashasvi tejasa yukto divyajnana samanvitah rishi nama bigam yascha matprasadat bhavishyasi shilavan gunasampannak sarvajnak priyadarshanah.
1: You will be completely free of misery and pain, O dear Upamanyu. You will never get old. You have gone beyond birth, old age, disease and death. Just like Markandeya Maharshi was blessed. So you will say that. And you will be with great energy and great spiritual knowledge, O my dear son. And then all the rishis will seek you. All the rishis will come and take Shiva Diksha from you. And then you will always be in the path of righteousness. And your behavior also will be good, O dear child. And then wherever you go, you may desire the presence of the ocean of milk.
2: Kshirodak sagarascaiva yatra yatre chasi priyam.
1: See, our dear Mahadeva, he just asked for milk. Upamanyu Maharshi, I will create an ocean of milk for you, O dear boy.
2: Kshirodak sagarascaiva.
1: Wherever you go and you suddenly want to have, and you want milk, an ocean of milk will appear in front of you if you just think about that. And that's the boon Mahadeva gives. And you will also celebrate this. Kshirodhanam cha bungshva tvam amritena samanvitam bandhubik sahita kalpam tato maam upayasyami. Along with your bandhus and sakas, you will also celebrate this celestial milk. And then finally he says, Akshaya bandhavaschaiva kulam gotram chate sada bhavishyati dvijashreshta mayi bhaktischa shashvati sannidhyam chashrame nityam karishyami dvijottama. Oh, after this kalpa ends, after this kalpa, satya tireta dvapara kali, this kalpa, after this ends, you will obtain sannidhyam, shiva sannidhyam. You will get the chance of eternally serving my feet and in Parakailasha, eternal companionship, there is no coming back. You will get that after the end of this kalpa, O dear Upamanyu Maharshi. And then finally it ends. Eva muktva su bhagavan surya koti samaprabaha. Surya koti, see, surya koti, thousands and millions, koti means crore, sorry, not thousand, crores and crores of suns, if they have to come at one place, that amount of effulgence comes from the body of Mahadeva. Can that Mahadeva be seen with this material eyes? That's why the Upanishad say, Na sandrishe tishtati rupamasya paratparam purusham vishvadama. He cannot be seen with material eyes. Only we need divine vision. Divya chakshu, divine eyes. Eva muktvasu bhagavan surya koti samaprabaha ishanak savaran datva tatraivantara dayita. And then he says, after that Mahadeva who has the effulgence of the millions of moons, and the illustrious Ishana. Ishana is also another epithet used in the Purusha Suktam. Ishanak sarva vidhyanam, Ishvarak sarva bhutanam. Comes in the Vedas. That Ishana, O Krishna, that Ishana disappeared. Who has the effulgence of the millions and millions of suns, he disappeared from there. This is what he recounts. And then, evam drishto maya Krishna devadevak samadina tadavaptam chame sarvam yaduktam tena dhimata. In this way, I obtained the vision of that supreme reality who is endued with supreme intelligence. And then he says, everybody, pratyaksham chaivate Krishna pashya siddhan vyavastitan rishin vidyadaran yakshan gandharva gandharvapsaras Gandharvap sarasastata. Everybody, you see, oh Krishna, pratyaksha means you are seeing with the eyes. Seeing with the eyes. Oh Krishna, see in front of your eyes these siddhas residing here.

0: 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Philosophical Discourses and Periyapuranam Lectures in Tamil will be broadcast on Shivatattvam. 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
2: 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So 5 times, Kapardhi means the one who has the matted locks of hair on his head. And 5 times it comes, Kapardhi. Jati is very relatable to Kapardhi, the one who is having the matted locks of hair. So 5 times it comes in Rudram. And not only this, in Mahabharata itself, Krishna addresses many times Mahadeva as Kapardhi. So we saw this episode, Vasudeva, when Bhishma requests Krishna to recite the glories of Lord Shiva, he says, Shushrushadvam Brahmanendras Tvamcha Tata Yudhishthira Tvamchapa Geya Namani Shrinushveha Kapardhine. O Yudhishthira, O the Pandavas, hear the glories of that personality named Kapardhi. He says that in Anushasana Parvam, 14th chapter, 26th verse. And then again, when Durvasa Maharshi, when once he comes to Dwaraka, Rukmini and Krishna serve him like a servant and servant maid, and then he becomes satisfied. And then he shares the foremost of all secrets. And what is the foremost of all secrets? Knowledge of Shiva only. And that again, Krishna shares that to Yudhishthira. So when he starts reciting the conversation that he had with Durvasa Maharshi, when he came to Dwaraka, when he starts sharing that to Yudhishthira, he says, Hantate katayishyami namaskritva kapardhine. Okay, and then he says, oh Yudhishthira, that is actually the greatest secret that Durvasa Maharshi shared to me. But before that, let me namaskritva kapardhine, let me venerate that personality named Kapardhi and then start reciting his glories. So that's another interesting thing, topic that comes again in the Anushasana Parvam, 160th chapter. We can take that up after the episode of Upamanyu Maharshi. And then Veerabhadra. Veerabhadra is a Shiva Gana. Where does he come from? He comes from one of the hair lockets of Mahadeva. The hair lockets of Mahadeva are so powerful. Mahadeva heard about the Daksha Yajna and what happened to Sati Mata. He just pulls one of his hair lockets and then puts it down, and then from that Veerabhadra arises. No one could face the wrath of Veerabhadra. Veerabhadra, being a Shiva Gana, was able to destroy everybody, including Brahma, Narayana and Indra. We saw that. So he comes from the hair locket of Mahadeva, Kapardhi. So that is about Jati. Charmi, another interesting name. Charmi means one who is covered with the skin. One who has the skin as his garment. So what is this skin? So this can be interpreted in many ways. So there are various Upabrahmanams, because the Puranas talk about Mahadeva having the skin of the tiger as his garment, the skin of deer as his garment, the skin of elephant as his garment, the skin of the man lion, that is Narasimha, as his garment. So we can interpret in this in any way. And also this reminds me of Krittivasa.

0: Saham Taittiriya Samhita of the Krishna Yajurvedam, first canto, 8th chapter, 6th verse. Krittivasa, it ends with Krittivasa, means the one who is covered with the skin. And with this, there is an Upabrahmanam in the Linga Puranam and Shiva Mahapuranam. After Sharaba destroys the Ahankara of Narasimha, it is described that Nrisimha Krittivasana, he pulls the skin of Narasimha and wears that as a garment. Nrisimha Krittivasana. Linga Mahapuranam, first canto, 96th chapter, 115th verse. Shiva Mahapurana, Shatarudra Samhita, 12th chapter, 36th verse talks about this. So that's the Krittivasa told in the Vedas, the one who is covered with the skin. And it can also be interpreted as covered with the skin of tiger or elephant or deer or man lion, because all four stories, everything has a story. We can get into that later. So that's about it. So like Charmi means who is covered with a skin. It can be interpreted in four ways. But this actually Charmi aligns with Krittivasaha in the Vedas. And supporting fact is present also in the Shiva Linga Purana, talking about Nrisimha Krittivasana, the one who is wearing the skin of Narasimha as your garment after destroying the Ahankara of Narasimha. Like that he destroyed the Ahankara of Gajasura. And then likewise a deer and also a tiger. That's why he's called as Vyagra Charmam Bharadara, Dvipa Charmam Bharadara. Even Kurma Puranam, first canto, 25th chapter, 53rd verse talks about when Mahadeva appears in front of Krishna to give him boons. There also again, his description is described as actually Nrisimha Charma Krita Basmaga, Nrisimha Charmam Bharadara Basmagatram, Nrisimha Charmam Bharadara. So one who is wearing the skin of Narasimha as your garment, and then Basmagatram, one who is with the holy ashes, O Mahadeva. So that's about the word Charmi. Shikandi. Shikandi also comes in the Nila Rudra Upanishad, which is one of the oldest Upanishads, not spoken of much today, but it is one of the oldest Upanishads. The word Shikandi comes very often in the Nilarudra Upanishad for Lord Shiva. And Sarvanga Jati Charmi Shikandi Cha Sarvanga Sarvabhavanaha Sarvangaha Sarva Angaha. Everything is his Anga. So like all the Jivas including the universe are present as his body, and Mahadeva is present as the Antaratma, Shariratma Bhavam, which was first told by Shrikanta. Shrikanta was the first person to use the word Vishishta, Vishishta Dvaitam in his Bhashyam. Ramanuja never used it. Ramanuja has used actually a Savishesha Dvaitam only in his entire 9 works. He has not used the word Vishishta Dvaitam. But Shrikanta has used the word Vishishta Dvaitam 6 to 7 times in his Bhashyam. So Shariratma Bhavam has also been explained by Shrikanta Radhya in his Bhashyam very beautifully. So that's what Sarva Angaha. So everything is his Anga. Everything belongs to his, like everything is his body, and he is present as the Antaratma. Brahmanda Vyapta Deha Basita Hima Rucha Basamana Bhujangaihi. Lagunyasam states. So he is Brahmanda Vyapta Deha. This Brahmanda, this universe. Brahmanda means universe. This universe is actually present as his Deha, as his body. Haraya. Harascha. So that's Hara. Ksharam Pradhanam Amritaksharam Haraha. Shvetashvatara Upanishad. So Hara means one who destroys everything at the time of deluge, and one who is present only. He is the only one who is present after the destruction of the universe and destruction of the Devas. And that's one meaning. And the other meaning is that one who removes all the sins. Hara means the one who is the remover of all the papa. There is nothing to steal for Mahadeva. Mahadeva is the giver of Aishwarya. He is described as Taskaranam Pataye Namo. Ishangina Ishudimate Taskaranam Pataye Namo Namo Vanchate Parivanchate Stayunam Pataye Namo Namo. He is the lord of thieves. He is the lord of dacoits. Rudram, third Anuvakam. So, but what does he steal from us? He doesn't have anything, because he is the giver of Aishwarya. to Brahma, Narayana and Indra. He is the giver of Brahma Lokam, Indra Lokam and Vaikuntham to Brahma, Vishnu and Indra. What is there to steal from us? Means he steals away all the sins that we have done for crores and crores of births and then gives us mukti. So that's another meaning that can be interpreted. Harinaksha. Harinaksha means golden. Harina means, one meaning is actually the deer like eyes, but another meaning is actually, because Mahadeva is more associated with that golden, golden personality, that gold and yellow, very often in the Upanishads and the Puranas. So the Harina, another meaning is actually gold or yellow. So the one who has golden eyes. Namo Hiranya Bhagave Hiranya Varnaya Hiranya Rupaya Hiranya Pataye Mbika Pataya Uma Pataye Pashupataye Namo Namaha. Hiranya Danta. Jaimini Maharshi, Narada Puranam, Uttarabhagam, 73rd chapter, in the chapter named Greatness of Trayambakeshwara, he describes Mahadeva as Hiranyadanta. Oh, golden teethed personality. You have golden teeth. So likewise here, the eyes are also described as golden in the Shiva Sahasranama. And so as I said, I think once I have said before, we will not be going through all the names. It is going to be really, because difficult, we can take the Shiva Sahasranama at a later point. We can go through each and every name. But right now, I want to complete the episode of Upamanyu Maharshi. So, we will be seeing only selective names. Maybe some 50 names out of the 1000 names. 50 or maximum 100 today and tomorrow. And then we will be going back to the, again, we will be moving on to the next chapter. That is the 18th chapter of Anushasana Parvam. Because Upamanyu Maharshi's episode is very, very lengthy in the entire Mahabharata. So we'll be moving on to that. Later probably we can take up the meaning of Shiva Sahasranama. I can explain, I can do the Vivaranam of each and every name, maybe later. So we'll be only selecting, we'll be just telling beforehand, we'll be seeing only selective names. Harinaksha, so that's about the golden eyes, golden eyed personality. Harinaksha, Sarva Bhuta Harah Prabhu. Sarva Bhuta. So, Sarva Bhuta means actually he is present as the Antaratma of all the Ishanak Sarva Vidhyanam, Ishwarak Sarva Bhutanam. Ishwarak Sarva Bhutanam, he is present in the heart of all the living entities. Sarva Bhuta, all the living entities. Veda Mantra, Sarva Bhutanam. All the living entities, he is present in the heart of all the living entities. And Harah Prabhu, Haraha again comes, we have seen that. Prabhu, again the second time this word comes in the Shiva Sahasranama. First Stotram also Prabhu, the word comes. And the second time, two times it comes in the Shiva Sahasranama, the word Prabhu. And it comes in the various Upanishads as we saw. Mahanarayana, Shvetashvatara, Kaivalya and Brihadjabala. So sometimes if you see, guys, this Prabhu word is also used for Indra or Brahma or Vishnu also. But ultimately that Prabhu word refers to Mahadeva, because that is used in the Upanishads mostly for Lord Shiva. Ultimate Prabhu of all the Prabhus is actually Samba Shiva. Bhagavan of Bhagavan, like just like the word Bhagavan is used, you know, Bhagavan is another word that is going to come in the Shiva Sahasranama. So, you know, though that word Bhagavan can be used for, you know, it is used sometimes in the Puranas for Indra, Brahma and Vishnu. But like 45 times the word Bhagavan is used for Lord Shiva in the Vedas and Upanishads. So he is the ultimate Bhagavan. Shiva Shiva Yangila Devam Mava. So you can become a Devata, you can become Brahma, Vishnu or Indra by chanting the names of Shiva.
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2: 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In this, you are about to listen Kawai Hindu Lectures. The titles are Use Gurudeva's Teachings, Tolerance as a Hindu Value, Difficult Situations presented by Sri Shivaya Bodhinatha Velayatha Swami. Thank you. Om Namah Shivaya.
3: One last topic. So this is a point I often use, and it's going to relate to the Inner Search study program. So first I'll just explain the point. Have you ever tried to explain to another what the purpose of our Hindu practices was? Have you tried to explain Hinduism to somebody who doesn't understand it? Have you ever been successful in explaining Hinduism to someone who doesn't understand it? So, usually, we explain things in too complicated a way. So, quite often I have to give a talk to a non-Hindu group and explain Hinduism. We have a nice group that comes regularly, Billy's group, metaphysical group that comes. And so they're very open and all, but you start throwing terms, dharma, karma, samsara, they're lost, moksha. So you can't do that. So what I say here is, of course, we can opt for a philosophical answer, such as the purpose of Hinduism is to resolve our karma, realize God, and be liberated from reincarnation. That's the right answer, right? But, if you're talking to a child or someone who doesn't understand the terminology, it doesn't make any sense at all, right? What does all that mean? So therefore, I found a simple answer. So here's a simple answer that anyone can understand. So it says the same thing three different ways. Hinduism teaches us how to become a better person. Everyone can understand that, right? Hinduism teaches us how to become a better person. We're trying to improve, become a better person. Improve our behavior. Live as spiritual beings on this earth. So that's what Hinduism is about. So it's surprising. If you say it like that, people say, I want to do that too. That sounds great. I want to be a spiritual being. I want to improve my behavior. So it's a nice definition. So it relates to this last point. So I have a working title for my coming up India classes. This is an ad to go on the Odyssey. Anyone who hasn't signed up? But it shows you what I'm working on, trying to get a series which is based on this principle. So the working title, and we tried this out at Guru Purnima, and it worked out very well, this principle. The idea is becoming a more spiritual person. That's the working title. And through applying Hindu philosophy, principles, and metaphysical tools to our life. So that's what we're working on for the India program. I have 11 classes on the India program, but I plan to also get a series going so I could give it anywhere, And it could be a very interesting approach. So quite often, you go to Hindu lectures, and they're not practical. You go out singing Jiva to Shiva, Jiva to Shiva, hearts for you. So, that's not going to help you be a better person, right? Well, as soon as you quiet down, you'll be yourself again. You haven't taken out something specific that you've applied to your life. You haven't said, okay, I've realized I have to do this, and a little differently in order to really conform with the yama of ahimsa. I'm kind of breaching it in terms of how I talk to people. I'm being nasty sometimes, that's harmful. I'm harming people with my words. So that kind of understanding, a new application of a principle you know very well to your life, a refinement in your life, is what we're striving for. And that way we become a more spiritual person. There's a nice example of that, I gave a talk in Concord to the members there, and it was on ahimsa. Gurudeva defines it so beautifully. Not harming others through thought, word, or deed. I mean, beautiful definition. So, of course, I always say, none of you here harm others through deed, otherwise you'd be in jail. May harm others with words occasionally, and that's good to focus on, and even with your thoughts. So I'll give you a few examples. And so I was driving with someone, and afterwards he said, you know, when someone cuts in front of me on the freeway, I sure harm them with my thoughts. You know, took it to a new level, realized that, you know, he was having nasty thoughts toward this person, and that was not in accord with ahimsa. Because the cardinal principle of ahimsa is everything we think about someone should be designed to help them. You know, we don't want to hinder people by thinking negatively about them. It actually, you know, they feel the thoughts, and they can even have an accident if it was a sensitive person. You know, so even how we think about other people needs to be in line with the principle of ahimsa. And so it's a subtlety, you know, something you may not have thought about before. So, you know, in this kind of seminar ideal setting, you know, you take that kind of principle and you apply it to your life and you refine your behavior. You figure out how to refine your behavior even more in that area as a result. And therefore, you go out the door, you know, not singing Jiva Shiva, but with a concrete tool in your hand, you know, and it's written down on a piece of paper, and you take it home, and you've got something to make yourself a more spiritual person. You found a weakness, an area that you can improve, just like a dancer says, oh, I found a new weakness in my technique. Now I can work on that, become a better dancer. Thank you very much. Om Namah Shivaya.
4: So we have a short talk this morning, focusing on the Jivanaratao. We only have 3 weeks left in our Jivanaratao here. So thought it was a good time to review the sadhana that we have been emphasizing since the beginning of the Ratao, so we can put extra energy into fulfilling it during the next 3 weeks. So the sadhana that we've been working on since the beginning of the Ratao is facing difficult situations, and is described as follows. As we all know, life can give us difficult situations to face. We are treated unfairly. Our friends seem to turn against us and no longer be trustworthy. Our feelings are hurt by how we are spoken to and treated by another. It is easy to be happy and content when we are not facing difficult situations. The challenge is to find a way to be happy and content even in the midst of difficult situations. Handling difficult situations without emotion and with wisdom is, of course, the key. The suggested response has three principles with which we are quite familiar. First principle, forego retaliation. Second principle, accept responsibility. Third principle, forgive the offender. How do we determine how well we are following these three principles? A simple but effective way of self-evaluation is to look at the nature of our relationships with others. How many of these people do we feel close to and speak freely with? How many do we dislike and only speak the minimum to? Of course, it is this latter group that is the basis of self-evaluation. For someone to be in this group means they said or did something to us in the past for which we have not forgiven them and forgotten the event. Once we have identified the individuals we have not forgotten and forgiven, the task, of course, is to forgive them fully. This can be hard to do, particularly when the individual hurt us deeply. Fortunately, Gurudeva gives us some excellent guidelines in living with Shiva in a section called The Art of Forgiveness. The key to the art of forgiveness is seeing the apparent injustices of life as the self-created reactions of our own past actions in this or a former life. We must also be grateful to others for playing back to us our previous actions so that we can see our mistakes and experience the same feelings we must have caused in others. It is in this way that we are purified and trained not to commit the same adharmic acts again. In other words, when we suffer from a hurtful action toward us, we clearly understand how others would feel if we acted that way toward them. This catalyzes the process of learning from our experiences and resolving to improve our behavior by definitely not acting that way toward others in the future, as we do not want to cause them the same pain they caused us. Unfortunately, this response is usually not what occurs. Rather than being happy at having been hurt and mistreated by another, we are unhappy. Rather than seeing the cause of this event as lying within us, we see the other person being totally at fault. And rather than learning from the experience its lesson, we learn nothing and simply resent the other person, or worse yet, retaliate against the other person. However, those committed to the spiritual path do need to take the high-minded approach of gratefully accepting the event, understanding that we caused it to happen to us, and learning its lesson so that our behavior improves as a result of it. Our last thought on this subject is a quote from Gurudeva on having a happy future. Sound good? Having a happy future. To have a happy future with your family and friends, don't ignore difficulties that come up between you. Sit down with them and talk things over. Stand on your own two feet, head up and spine straight, and bring it all out in the open. Let them know how you feel about what they said or what they did. Especially in Asia, so many things are swept under the carpet, not talked about and left to smolder and mold there. But now in today's world, we must clean up the mess in order to go along into a happy future. The basic foundation of Sanatana Dharma is ahimsa, non-hurtfulness, physically, mentally, and emotionally. We must always remember this. Om Namah Shivaya. Thank you. 3 weeks left. Perfect it. Good morning. We're happy to have so many guests with us this morning. You're very welcome. It's our custom to give a short talk after we have our homa. So bear with us. Conditions in the world today are certainly troubling. Wars between countries, wars within countries, plus a serious threat of international terrorist acts. The terrorist acts in New York on September 11th naturally heightened everyone's concern about these problems. One of the immediate consequences of the 9/11 terrorist attacks was the presence of television coverage depicting people in a number of countries who strongly hate the United States, some to the point of wishing violence upon it. Watching these shocking reports on television, we were quite impressed by the extent and seriousness of the problem of prejudice in the world today. Attitudes of prejudice toward those who are of a different race, nation, or religion can start simply as distrust, which can then deepen into dislike and deepen further into hatred, which can turn into a desire to inflict injury. Are we born with these attitudes? Certainly not. We are taught them at home, at school, and even in some religious institutions. Earlier this year, a number of resolutions were passed objecting to the U.S. going to war with Iraq. Others have expressed their objection by demonstrating in the streets. These actions are sincere and make a point, but they certainly do not address the core of the problem, which is hatred. People have been raised to hate those of different ethnic groups, religions, or nations. The solution, though a long-term one, is that we need, in the century ahead, to teach all children tolerance, openness to different ways of life, different beliefs, different customs of dress and language. We need to stop teaching them to fear those who are different from themselves. Stop teaching them hatred for peoples of other colors and other religions. Stop teaching them to see the world as a field of conflict. And instead, instill in them an informed appreciation and a joyous reverence for the grand diversity we find around us. Instead of teaching children to be intolerant and to dislike and distrust, hate and inflict injury on those who are different, we can teach them to be tolerant and like and trust, befriend and help. And, of course, the central place for that to occur is in the home. Secondarily, it can be further strengthened by also being taught at the temple and at school and through special community activities. Gurudeva often stressed that it is in the home that we can change the world for the better. It is the qualities we cultivate in our children that create the world of the future. Therefore, the most effective form of protest to the violence in the world is to give more thought to what our children are learning as they grow up. And in this regard, every father and mother is indeed a guru. In fact, an individual's first guru, teaching by example, explanation, giving advice, and direction. When we think of gurus, we automatically think of teaching. Thus, looking at parents as gurus highlights the importance of what parents teach their children, grandchildren, and possibly even their great-grandchildren. The quality we wish parents to develop in the child is a prejudice-free consciousness, possessing an open-mindedness that readily embraces differences in ethnic background, religion, and nationality. How can parents nurture a prejudice-free consciousness? As we previously mentioned, we are not born with prejudices. They are all learned at home, at school, and elsewhere. This gives us a good overview, then, on how to nurture a prejudice-free consciousness, which is by carefully monitoring what children hear at home, school, and elsewhere that expresses prejudice. It is nurtured, firstly, through complete avoidance of remarks which are racially or religiously prejudiced. Secondly, through discussing with our children any prejudice they hear from others at school and elsewhere, and correcting it. We can teach children to avoid generalizations about people and instead to think about specific individuals and the qualities they have. For even positive generalizations should be avoided, as they encourage us not to look at the qualities of specific individuals. Television and movies can provide useful situations to discuss with children. Tolerance can be developed through having our children meet, interact, and learn to feel comfortable with children of other ethnicities and religions. There are a few key Hindu beliefs that are the basis for Hindu tolerance. The first belief is on the nature of God, which is the basis for Hindu tolerance of all other religions. Hinduism has four divisions or denominations: Saivism, Saktism, Smartism, and Vaishnavism. Each calls the Supreme Being by a different name. To Saivites, the Supreme is called Shiva. Saktas refer to the Supreme as Shakti. Smartas call the Supreme Being Brahman. And to Vaishnavas, he is Vishnu. However, the important point is that each Hindu is worshipping the same Supreme Being. The name is different, the tradition is different, but it is the same Supreme Being that is being worshipped by all Hindus. There is an ancient verse from the Rig Veda that is often quoted in this regard. Truth is one. Sages express it variously. The same statement from the Rig Veda can be expanded beyond Hinduism to include all the world's religions. that there is only one supreme being, and all the world's religions are in truth worshipping the same supreme being. Hindus also believe that there is no exclusive path, no one way for all. They profoundly know that God, that the God they worship is the same supreme being in whom peoples of all faiths find solace, peace, and liberation. Religious beliefs are manifold and different. Hindus, understanding the strength of this diversity, wholeheartedly respect and encourage all who believe in God and do not seek to interfere with anyone's faith or practice. Since the inner intent of all religions is to bind man back to God, Hindus honor the fact that truth is one, paths are many. Nonetheless, Hindus realize that all religions are not the same. Each has its unique beliefs, practices, goals, and paths of attainment, and the doctrines of one often conflict with those of another. Even this should never be cause for religious tension or intolerance. The Hindu belief that gives rise to tolerance for differences in race and nationality is that all of mankind is good. We are all divine beings, souls created by God. Hindus do not accept the concept that some individuals are evil and others are good. Hindus believe that each individual is a soul, a divine being who is inherently good. Upanishads tell us that each soul is emanated from God as a spark from a fire and begins the spiritual journey which eventually leads back to God. All human beings are on this journey, whether they realize it or not. The Hindu practice of greeting one another with namaskar or worshiping God within the other person is a way this philosophical truth is practiced on a daily basis. This is taken one step further in the Vedic verse Vasudhaiva Kutumbakam. The whole world is one family. Everyone is family-oriented. What we do is to benefit all the members of our family. We want them all to be happy, successful, and religiously fulfilled. And when family is defined to be the whole world, then it is clear that we wish everyone in the world to be happy, successful, and religiously fulfilled. The Vedic verse that captures this sentiment is, "May all people be happy." In the second half of the 20th century, Hindu concepts became more and more popular and influential in the West. For example, every year more Westerners take up the belief in karma and reincarnation as a logical explanation of what they observe in life. Certainly one of the most visible uses of Hindu values in the West in the 20th century was Dr. Martin Luther King. After many years of giving careful thought to the problem of discriminatory laws, Dr. King selected the Hindu principle of ahimsa, as exemplified by Mahatma Gandhi's tactic of nonviolent resistance, as the most effective method for overcoming the unjust laws of racial discrimination in the United States. It is interesting to note that in 1959, Dr. King spent 5 weeks in India discussing with Gandhi's followers the philosophy and techniques of nonviolence to deepen his understanding before putting them into actual use. Swami Chinmayananda, in his first public talk given in 1951, made a powerful statement. He said, "The true Hinduism is a science of perfection. There is in this true Hinduism a solution to every individual, social, national, and international problem. True Hinduism is the Sanatana Dharma of the Upanishads." Perhaps in the 21st century, the world can again turn to the high-minded values of Hinduism, choosing this time the concept of tolerance as a way of creating a future for this planet that is free from war and terrorism. And such tolerance should not be mere passive acceptance of those who are different, but rather a heartfelt, proactive effort to befriend and help. Thank you.
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1: We were in the last stanza, which was Mari Nindranai Kedak Kedandanai Yem Madhili Madaninje Ter Hindalam Iniunai Sikkanap Sivanavan Thiraldol Mel Nir Nindrad Kandanai Ayinam Nekkilai இக்காயம் 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The last time I gave quite a from Sekirar's Thiruthundar Puranam as to the great importance which our saints attached to Vibhuti, and one of those instances is relating to Saint Thirinyana Sambandhar himself. He and Appar came to Thirumarekkadu, and there was the episode relating to the opening of the door of the Shiva temple there and the closing of the door of the Shiva temple. After that had taken place, Saint Thirinyana Sambandha receives people from Madurai, from the wife of the Pandyan king, who sends message to him saying that king had become a Jain, had gone on to the Jain religion, and the Jain monks have come in a large number and they are almost controlling the administration, that the glorious time that they had worship of Shiva are all gone, have been rendered at naught by the doings of these Samana Sadhus and Bhikkhus, and therefore Saint Thirinyana Sambandha must come to Madurai to restore the glory of the Saiva religion. Because you see, only she, the wife of the king, Mangayar Karasya, and the minister, they are the only Saivites left in the Pandya kingdom. So they send a message and the people come and tell the Thirinyana Sambandha, this is what happened. The king, the queen invites you to come and take charge of the situation. Now the old Appar Varman, who is very old at this juncture, now cautions the young Thirinyana Sambandha, telling him, please don't go, because I have suffered enough at the hands of the Saiva Munivars, and they tried to poison me, they tried to put me before the elephant, they dumped me in the sea, and above all, they tried to burn me up in a lion clin. All these things they did to me, and please don't go. You are young, you cannot, I don't know whether you will be able to withstand the force of the mantra and the magic of these people. And on top of it, he will also add, you know that times are not very good. The stars are not working very well. And please, therefore, at this wrong juncture, do not go. It is at this juncture, you see, Thirinyana Sambandha sings that famous song, why do you bother about the stars and their configuration when God is with us? When God is with us, even the stars will do good to me. The planets will do good to me. Nothing will be done by them which will affect the glory and the greatness of the Lord. Though the Lord is with all of us, we have been singing the praise of Lord all along. Therefore, nothing will happen. I'll go and come back. He advises this old Appar Varman to stay where he was or move around in his own way. And he said he would be back soon. And so, Thirinyana Sambandha goes to Madurai, received by the queen and the minister, and he visits the temple, the Chokkalinga temple, and is kept in the Nande. Thirinyana Sambandha goes, a large number of his devotees and followers always accompanied him, and they all stay in a mutt, Thirinyana Sambandha's mutt. The Jain sadhus became frustrated, they became worried, they thought that this is not the way they should, that they were worried that this young person would drive them away, and therefore they go and talk to the king and take the permission of the king, and what happens is they utter mantra in the night in order to raise a fire which would bring down, raise down the whole matam. Now, in the right time, the devotees of Jnana Sambandha found it out, put down the fire, and promptly reported the matter to Jnana Sambandha. And Jnana Sambandha became, for the first time I find in the whole of Thirutthondar Puranam, Jnana Sambandha or Appar Varman are not the person who will give expression to any sense of anger. But Jnana Sambandha gives expression to his sense of anger. Yeah, according to Sekhar, he became very upset. He was angry and he says, let the fire which had been lighted up by these people go and reach Pandya king. Paiyave Pandiyarku Agave. So that is a padikam which he sings. Paiyave Pandiyarku Agave. Paiyave, he says, fortunately. He says, let it go slowly. Let it not go and destroy the king. Let it go and affect him. Let it go and disturb him. So this fire becomes a disease. It's a disease of fire. It goes and affects the king. The king suffers terribly. He suffers terribly with the burning all over. And so he needing attention immediately. And Mangaya Karasi goes and tells him, now look, we'll try to bring Jnana Sambandha. He alone is competent of curing it. And before that, the king, having been a Jain himself, wants to give an opportunity to these Jain sadhus to try their luck and with their magic, with their mantras. And so they come and they perform some magic and they try to soften the blow of this fire with the peacock feathers. But instead, the suffering increases. The suffering increases multifold. And so Jnana Sambandha is brought in. Jnana Sambandha sings this famous song. He applies on the right side, he applies the vibhuti and sings the famous padikam, which is the Tirunitru padikam, and sings this padikam. And even as he sings the padikam and applies the vibhuti on the right side of the king, his pain and the burning sensation comes down. It ceases. It stops altogether. And the king gives one more chance to the Jains to try their luck on the left side, but it has no consequence. And so the saint himself does it on the left side, and the man is totally cured of his pain. Now the Jains want to engage the Jnana Sambandha in other trials and so on, Punalvadam, Analvadam, and these things go on. The famous song which he sang, is this padigam which is known as the Tirunitru padigam. I just thought I'll read it for you. I'll read it for you. This is a very easy padigam. The when you apply vibhuti, I was discussing this last time. When you apply vibhuti, you have conviction. You are a follower of Shiva. You have great conviction, and you are aware of the power of vibhuti, and therefore you got to do it in the right manner. In the right manner is Tripundaram. A Tripundaram is where you apply it with water, mixed with water. You apply it on your forehead, and the three lines must be properly spaced. But when you do so, you always have to utter the mantras. The mantras which the Agama scholars will recite are the mantras from the Agamas or the Vedas, or from the Vedas. Now, what more can there be? What more effective mantra can there be than the Tirunitru padigam of Jnana Sambandha himself? And when you apply vibhuti, you sing this song to yourself, and you see, you can experience the power of the vibhuti which you are using. Now, when, for example, someone is ill at home, and you can apply this vibhuti, singing this song or reciting this mantra, reciting this Tirunitru padigam, and our great devotees have found that this has become one of the finest methods of curing these diseases. Now, Tiruvalavayan Tirunitru padigam is a very simple padigam, easy to read and easy to remember. Mandiramavadu neeru, vanavar meladu neeru, sundaramavadu neeru, துதிக்கப்படுவது நீரு, தந்திரமாவது நீரு, சமயத்துள் உள்ளது நீரு, செந்துவர் வாயுமை பங்கன் திரு ஆலவாயன் திருநீரே, வேதத்துள்ளது நீரு, 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Now our saint has said, do this and you will get cured. He did this to the Pandya Mannan and the Pandya Mannan was cured of his disease. I want to recall once again what I told you last time, what happened to Tirunavakkarasar himself at Tiruvadigai when he had this Sula Noi and he comes to Tiruvadigai, falls at the feet of his sister Tilagavadiyar and Tilagavadiyar says, Elindirir, and then he gives him Tiruniru. And she tells him Aindrithu Mandiram. And he gets up and he says, Peruvalvu Vandadu. The moment he begins to apply his Tiruniru, he finds that the Sulanoi is going down. What makes him sing that most beautiful song, Tirupadigam Kutrayanavar Vilakkagalir, one of the finest padigams ever rendered by any one of these saints in Tamil language. So you see, this is what it is. So he says, what is this? When you see Vibhuti, you do not

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That's what he says. Now, here he again continues his stance against his mind, his maname. When manam here stands for the whole mental complex, mind, buddhi, sittam, ahankaram, and his egoity in particularly, the whole total thing he is looking at. Now, you see, kaduvai, you see, you are the person, you are the thing that is destroying yourself. And you are doing many things, kitravai, you are doing things which are blasphemous. What is it that you are doing? What did God do to me? And adiyenai, kaduvai, udayan adi nayenai, vitralam miha alvadarkku uriyavan, that is God. Adi nayenai, udayan adi nayenai. Udayan is God. I am his servant. I am his slave. Now I am worse than a dog. Now that's me. And he is taking care of me. He is my master. He has every right to sell me. He can dispose me of in the market. And miga alvadarku uriyavan. He is the one who is fit to rule over me. He including the power to sell me, dispose me of. Now that is me. I am a nayenai, adi nayenai. I am the kar, the lowest kar among kars. Kar is a dog. Kar among kars. Now, nayenai, vitru elam miha alvadarku uriyavan. You see here, we must pause a little while and understand what the saint is trying to say here. You see, I understand that he calls himself a dog. Not because the dog is the lowest of creatures. In fact, the dog is one of the finest creatures. Many of us do not know. Many people who explain the meaning of these passages also do not seem to think highly of the dog. And the most important thing that they talk of is that the God eats its own malam, which is not what a saint like Manika Vasikar would have been contemplating when he writes a poem like this. No, certainly not. That's not the way to explain the meaning of the saint calling himself a dog. Now, the dog is capable of certain virtues, certain qualities, the quality of loyalty, the quality of commitment, the quality of being attached to the master. One master, merely because he gives it a morsel of food, just a handful of food, this thing will pledge itself for lifetime. This is what it will do, and it will go following the man. Even if he is not getting back as much as he would like to have, and he's feeling hungry, feeling thirsty, and still he would go behind the master. So it's sense of loyalty, sense of commitment, and sense of attachment that characterizes a canine behavior. All of you who would have bred dogs, who have known dogs, who have worked with dogs, know that this is the most beautiful quality of dogs. You see, if you talk in any other strain to a person like saint, like Tukaram, he will immediately take his stick and give you a good thrashing. Because Tukaram calls himself a dog in many of his poems. Saint Tukaram will call himself a dog. He will tell God, God, I am your dog. I am your dog. Leave it to me. I'll take care of you. What is he going to do to take care of God? He'll explain it this way. He will say, look, you gave me a morsel of food. That's enough for me. I have sat at the entrance to your door. And let me see if anybody can come anywhere near you. I'll tear him to pieces. That's what he will say. You see the symbolism here has to be understood. This morsel of food, in fact, is the grace of God. And the soul has been shown some grace of God, and God soul has understood the grace of God, and therefore it had decided to cast its lot with God only. It has understood the truth, and it will only go after truth. And the truth is what will bind, attach itself to that truth. And therefore, you see, God here is the human soul, and the grace. The descent of grace is the morsel of food which the dog gets, and it will see that nobody comes anywhere near, which

0: that if any more worldly attractions come anywhere near the God, this person, this God, this soul, this transformed soul will chase it away. Therefore, you see, there are many songs which of that Tukaram are dealing with the God, with the dog. Therefore, that's the spirit in which we have to understand the reference to dog in many places in Tiruvachakam. Therefore, Adinayenai, me who has now cast my lot to God, and who I have nothing more independent to do, and he does everything for me. Now, having reached the nature of Shiva, Shivamam Tanmayi Petru, then your instruments are no longer your own instruments. You do not look at these instruments as your own. They are the part of God. They are his instruments, and so he acts through you. It is not your instruments that are functioning. It is his instruments that are functioning. And therefore, Adinayene, what do you do? Vitrella miha alvadarku, vitru. Now, he has a right to sell. At the same time, the saint says, miga alvadarku uriyavan. Having sold the dog, how does he get the right to rule over this dog, you see, to rule over the soul? Let's think in terms of Nai here as a soul. Now, therefore, so God is in a position to dispose of my soul, and he is also in a position to rule over my soul. Therefore, the disposal of the soul, soul as an independent entity was moving all over the place. It was moving in the cosmos. It was on its own. It was carrying its weight of karma. It was in a kevala state. It was in darkness. It was not able to move in any particular direction. It had no instruments of its own. It was not able to discharge its karma. Therefore, God takes pity upon this lonely soul moving in the cosmos with the weight of karma upon itself, and decides to put it in a human body or in an animal body. And says to put it in a body. He connects body and the soul together and sees that the soul, having entered the body, comes out into the world in order to discharge its remaining karmas over a period of time, after which it will be ultimately joining the holy feet of the Lord. Therefore, here, Vitral would not hand over the soul to a body. God puts the soul to a body, and the soul and the body have become together, and having become together, he has sold it. For the time being, it seems as though he has no control over it, because the soul, having entered the body, is now free to act within the body. It now attaches itself to body and thinks it is the body. A sense of ignorance has come in, and the soul begins to think that it has all the freedom in the world to do what it likes through the use of this body. In the process, it gets a tremendous amount of experience, it gets its pleasures, it gets its pain, it also discharges its karma. Therefore, for the time being, this looks as though God has lost his control over the soul, which has become part of the body complex. But he will retrieve it. He will take it back. The soul will go where it belongs. The soul does not belong to the body. The soul's intimate structure is such that it is moved all the time by God. Its Ichcha Sakti, its Kriya Sakti, its Jnana Sakti are nothing other than the Ichcha Sakti, the Kriya Sakti, and the Jnana Sakti of the Lord. It is that which is impelling the action and the path of the Saktis of the soul. And therefore, the natural place to which the soul must go, must really come, not go, but must come, is Lord himself, the holy feet of the Lord, his grace as well as his noity, his gnosis. And therefore, it is where it must go. Therefore, having given it away, having sold it in that sense to the body, this God will thereafter, right from that moment, right from day number one, will put himself up upon the task of retrieving the soul from the body. Retrieving the soul from the body, he does it in two ways. One, through the exercise of his Tirodhana Shakti. The Tirodhana Shakti, or the Maripit Shakti, is what makes the soul attach itself to the body, and it goes through all the experiences consciousness associated with the body, and he does not know that it is a soul. He does not know also that the soul is in fact driven by God. There is a Tirodhana Sakti which is moving and impelling the soul to work through the body. That is one step. Then the soul gains its composure, its maturity, its growth takes place. The spiritual evolution had begun over a period of time. The soul sheds its connections to body as a result of the Anugraha Sakti of the Lord. Therefore, the Tirodhana Sakti and the Anugraha Sakti go together, and that process of retrieval is brought about both by Tirodhana Sakti and by Anugraha Sakti. When the Tirodhana Sakti functions, it is the Marakarunai. It is also Arakarunai. The pain, it may experience pleasure, it may experience pain, but it is Karunai in any case on the part of the Lord. Lord exercises His grace, His Karunya upon the soul. They are such that the soul will grow. And therefore, right from day number one, the process of retrieval will begin, and the task of the Lord is no less. We think that the task of the soul is great in order to go through this cycle of karma. But the task of Lord God is no less. He has to watch this every step of the soul and has to retrieve it, take it back to Himself. It is this process of taking it back that occupies all his attention. So you see, the vittadhi is the right of the Lord to put the soul into the body in order to go through the experiences such that the karma can be discharged. And then, miha alvadarku uriyavan, he is the one thereafter who rules. Who rules would mean that he rules the whole cosmos. He rules over material things. He rules over lives. He rules over souls. When he rules over material things, they are all his udamai. They are all his isavasyam idam sarvam. They are all his udamai. And when he rules over lives, he rules over the souls, then he is the andan. They are all adimai. He is the Andan, he is the Alvavan, and they are all his Adimai. Therefore, he is the eternal Lord, he is the eternal King. He is the one who will see, who will ensure that the path of spiritual evolution is smooth on your part. And that's his responsibility. Anyway, he is the one who is fit to rule you. Miha alvadarkuriyavan. He not only rules you such that he helps you to discharge your karma, but even more, he takes you to himself. He brings you close to him. He takes you to Sivaloka. He puts you in Salokam. He gives you Sarupyam. He takes you close to him, Samipyam. And ultimately, he takes you to himself, Sayujyam. So all these padamuttis and paramutti is possible because the Lord thinks so. Lord thinks that is this your legitimate right to reach his place. And therefore, miga alvadarkuriyavan, not merely to see that you dispose of all your bad doings, but also to ensure that you reach a place, a heaven of safety, a heaven of happiness, a Sivananda Bogam. Therefore, Vittala Miga Alvadarku Uriyavan is a beautiful description of the very nature of the Lord's activity towards the retrieval and the growth and the spiritual enlightenment of the soul. Keduvai Udayan Adi Nayenai Vittalam Miga Alvadarku Uriyavan Virai Malar Tirupadam Mutrila Yelanda Talir Pirindu Irundum. It must be read together, but very easy. Virai is full of fragrance. Virai Malar Tirupadam, his holy feet, that's full of fragrance. Fragrance. Okay. Now, Mutrila Yelanda Talir Pirindu Irundum. You see, he uses two kinds of similes here. One is the figurative, which is Virai Malar, the fragrant flower. His holy feet are like fragrant flowers, and also they are like young buds. They are like young buds. Mutrila Yelandalir. Mutrila, young bud. You see, what does a bud do? A bud which is seen at the edge of a branch of a plant, now after day by day it grows. It grows into a flower, and then it grows into a kai, and it goes, it becomes a param, and things like that. There is a sense of, there is a process of growth involving an ilanthalir. But here, mutrila ilanthalir. this growth, the holy feet of the Lord, the holy feet remain where they are. They remain where they are. They are full of fragrance. They remain forever in a pristine stage. In pristine stage, it's for you for the asking. It's for you, for it belongs to you for the asking. But you have ensured, my dear mind, perindirindum, but you have ensured that I have been separated from that. Perindirindum, nee undana ellam mun atravaru. And having separated yourself, having attached yourself to the world, what much have you enjoyed? What much have you indulged in? What much have you taken? Undana, it means experience. Undal does not merely mean eating. The kind of experience that you have gone through in the world, attaching yourself to this body, do you think that brings you any credit? Do you think that it brings you any respect? Come and look at what had happened to you in the long course of the history of your evolution. What have you gained? Nin arivu. What have you gained? You call it knowledge. What is this knowledge? It is the knowledge of the world. There has been no knowledge of God. There has been no knowledge even of your real self. But you have thought in terms of acquiring wealth. You have thought in terms of acquiring knowledge, which are not going to be of any use to you. Therefore, nin arivum. And as a result of this, you have built your vain glory, your pride, your prestige, your sense of possession, your sense of power and authority, and all these things. They have all given you an illusory sense of satisfaction. You felt happy and proud on the achievement of these things, acquisition of these things. But unfortunately, these are not the ones which are going to give you any lasting sense of satisfaction. Atravar, nin arivum, nin perumayum. These are the things which you are taking, on which you are getting proud. But atravar, they are illusory. Illamal podal, seridal, illamal podal. Atravar would mean have you not understood that these are not the things on which you can build up your reputation? They are not there already. They are not there. Illamal ponadu. In spite of that, you are still thinking in terms of your vain glory and your prestige and all that you have experienced, your achievements and things like that. I simply cannot understand you. That's what he will say. Alavarkal illene. I cannot evaluate you. I cannot appreciate what is behind you. What is it? In other words, he calls his own mind mad. By pursuing what it does, it is taking the saint away from what should be pursued. So you see, these are all stanzas in which the saint comes out with to our benefit with a proper description of the real nature of the true self, that is the soul. We have to make a distinction here between the true self that is in a position to talk it out and the false self, that is our egoity, which is indulging in all these things. Now, Atmasuddhi really involves the understanding by the soul of the fact that it has nothing to do with these things and wanting to get away at the earliest opportunity, but not before giving the mind and the things like that a good bit of chiding and trashing, at least mentally. So, kitrava maname keduvai, udayanadi nayenai vitralam miga aalvadar kuriyavan virai malar thiruppadam muttila ilandalir pirindirundum nee undana ellam mun atravarum nin arivum nin perumaiyum seethu por undana nin arivu nin perumai ellam mun atravarum alavarkillene. I just cannot make myself to understand or evaluate or to appreciate what you are doing. So I think we should stop here. This is a good stanza where the saint expresses in just a line, vittalam miga aalvadar kuriyavan. That is the central piece of this particular stanza. He sells you to the body and only to retrieve it in his own time. And his own time is your own time. Your own time is your own experience. Your own time is the process of maturing. And this is what he is highlighting. So we should stop here and we'll go to the next stanza at the next meeting. So thank you very much for spending a long time with me. Thank you very much. See, if you are going deeper and deeper into Thiruchiragam now. And Panditamani Kadiresan Setiyar, who has written a wonderful treatise on this Thiruchiragam, giving explanation, going into the theoretical background and so on, would say that before Thiruchiragam is read and completed, the man would go through a process of transformation. That's what he says. And so I hope this will help us all at least to understand ourselves better. So this is what it is. This is the 34th stanza. Thank you very much. Nama Parvati Vade Arahara Mahadeva Thennaalude Sivane Potri Ennattavarkku Nirava Potri.
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That is the verse that we saw yesterday, 7th verse. பகவான் யூசஸ் த வேர்ட் உனையே மாற்றி. தமிழ் இஸ் எ வெரி வேக்ஸ் லைக் லாங்குவேஜ், வெரி ஃப்ளெக்சிபிள். ஸோ ஹியர் உனையே மாற்றி மீன்ஸ் டிசீவிங் யூ. 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Just as the rope appears as a serpent, as a snake, so too the self appears as the mind, the body. 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From a distance you see water in a desert, but the moment you approach, you go near, there is no water. That is called mirage. In Sanskrit we call it mrigatrishnika. Mrigatrishnika, it means the animals in the desert, some of them they get deceived by that. The moment they see mriga means animal, it runs for water, or endlessly it runs. Like that, we think that the world is there, objects are there, and we will get satisfaction, satiation from this world by consuming this pleasures. So this is unaye maatri. Without recognizing the great treasure within, the mind runs out and seeks forms through the eyes, sound through the ears, taste through the tongue, touch through the skin. Endlessly it gets scattered from the center. This is odal. This is running, constant movement to get fulfillment. When will this movement come to a stop? Ullathin mel urudiyai iruttal. Bhagavan uses the word urudiyayiruttal, urudiyayiruppai. Bhagavan tells Arunachala, Arunachala, do not run here and there, sit in my heart. In Shivananda Lahari, Shankaracharya's beautiful devotional work, some verses Bhagavan has translated to Tamil. In one of the verses, Shankaracharya wrote this particular work from Sri Shailam. It's a very powerful place. It's a hilly place full of forest in those time. And the Shiva there is in the form of a hunter. That Mallikarjuna Shiva. He is in the form of a hunter. So Shankaracharya asks Shiva, it is a very modern verse perhaps, because Acharya asks, where are you going, Lord?
And Lord says, I am going for hunting. To where? To forest. No, there are no forests. We have cleared all forests. To hunt whom? Animals. There are no animals. Even if there are forests, there are no animals. If you have to find a forest, it is within me. If you have to hunt animals, there are lot of creatures in my mind. Desire, envy, arrogance. All these animals are roaming, prowling inside me. If you want to hunt, come and live, make it your permanent staying place. You come within me. Magachastvam itastato girishabho mayeva vasam kuru swamin adikirat mamagamanah kantara simantare vartante bahudha madajushaham matsarya mohadayaham tan hatva mrigaya vinodaruchita labham cha samprapsyasi. You will get the joy of mrigaya vinoda. Mrigaya vinoda means hunting. If you want to hunt, enter my mind, live there and hunt all the desires. So that the inner world will become pleasant. The pool of mind will become placid. So come and live there. So Bhagavan, in another way he says, Unaye matri odadu ulattin. This mind is constantly running out, roaming about. Do not allow it to run. Urudiya irupai Arunachala. Arunachala, I seek only one thing from you, that is flickerless experience of the self. Here Arunachala is nothing but self. The Atma Swarupa. So, when the mind wavers, when the mind moves, the real nature is not recognized. Although in between you get a glimpse, only when the self-experience becomes unfading, flickerless, there is absolute peace, shanti. So Bhagavan invokes Arunachaleshwara. One devotee went to Bhagavan and he said, Bhagavan, your self-enquiry is very difficult for me. Is there any other path? Bhagavan said, there are seemingly two paths. Either you enquire or you surrender. But there are no two paths. When you inwardly enquire, outwardly you will surrender. When you outwardly surrender, inwardly the investigation, inquiry will be activated. Surrender. Then this devotee said, that is one thing which I could not do. He said, it is very difficult to surrender. How to surrender? I cannot surrender. Then Bhagavan said, if you cannot surrender, invoke the Lord. Pray to the Lord and tell him to make you surrender. It is like a cotton doll inviting fire. The moment you invite fire, you are finished. So to invite him so that he will completely erase you, finish you off. So that is what Bhagavan does here. This mind, ulam means mind.
உள்ளல். இந்த உள்ளதினார்ப்பது பகவான் யூசஸ் த வேர்ட் உள்ளல். உள்ளல் மீன்ஸ் பிகமிங். த வெரி நேச்சர் ஆஃப் த மைண்ட் இஸ் பிகமிங். யூ ஜஸ்ட் அப்சர்வ் வாட் இஸ் த மைண்ட் மேட் ஆஃப். யூ வில் சி த மைண்ட் இஸ் மேட் ஆஃப் ஓன்லி ஒன் ஸ்டஃப் தட் யூ வாண்ட் டு பிகம் சம்திங் நெக்ஸ்ட் மோமெண்ட். Even when elderly people, they see some children, they will ask, what do you wish to become? Child, whatever it feels that time, it will say, I want to become an auto driver. Whatever it feels that moment, it replies. Something comes out. So that becoming, and from there onwards, I want to become this, I want to become that. This becoming is your begging bowl. Alexander, the so-called Alexander the Great, was the universal beggar. His begging bowl was never full. He was begging constantly from nation to nation. Conquering, trying to become a king, but he was never a king. He found a beggar as a much more great king than him. Because the moment you want to become somebody, you are a beggar. Because you fail to recognize the great treasure. The great throne that is waiting within you. The moment you sit there, you are the sovereign ruler. You are the opponentless ruler. Akantakam. Because there are no one other than you there. Instead of abiding in that center, abiding in your real nature, you want to become this, become that. That becoming, Bhagavan gives the name Ullal. Ullal. Not Ullal, Ullal. Ullal ara ullate ulladal. That is Ulladinarpadu. Ullal is becoming and Ulladu is being. The moment you pay attention to Ullal, you fail to recognize the Ulladu. This ullal means it takes the power of the ullapurul, the self, and wants to become something. That is why in talks, somebody asks Bhagavan, should we not be patriotic? That was the time when this fire of patriotism was everywhere. So somebody comes to Bhagavan and asks, should we not be patriotic? Bhagavan's answer, Bhagavan says, to be this or that is not your real nature. This is his answer. To be iduvavo, aduvavo, iramal, tannilirupayagil, vinnokum parampurul avay. This is some verse like this is quoted in this commentary also. Do not be this or that. If you abide in your real state, you will not be a localized person. You will be a center without circumference. Your very center will be infinity. So, Bhagavan always uses this word, this ullal. Means constant becoming, want to become this. The moment you come to spiritual life, you want to become a jnani. You want to know whether you are realized. You want somebody to tell you that you are realized. Somebody asked me, how to know whether realization has come? Then I asked him, I don't know first what is realization. You just explain that to me. Because Bhagavan says, what is real.
there is no icing it. The very nature of the self is real. Yes, sakshat aparokshat brahma. That is the Mahavakya of the Upanishad. Upanishad says, yes, sakshat. Sakshat means direct, immediate. Aparoksham means immediately, directly experienced. Brahma, that ultimate truth is experienced by everyone. Not by jnani alone, but by everyone as sarvanubhuhu. The word is, the Mahavakya is so powerful. It says sarvanubhuhu, experienced by sarva, by all. There is no one who is not experiencing the self, and there is no one who could experience body. But our understanding is reverse. We think that we have a body and we experience body, and we have to experience the self in the future. But self alone is there in our experience as I. Body is an appearance in nature. As I said 2 days back, we have not even seen our own backside. We have not even seen the liver or kidney or heart. We have never encountered them. The only thing that we experience is the immediate experience of I. Actually, to put it more precisely, this I is our body. The whole, full. If you sit in a dark room, the only thing that you experience without doubt is I am. You are not even aware whether the next person is there or not. But you know you are there. And you did not recognize it by touching or feeling or seeing or tasting or even thinking. It is the solid experience of consciousness as I. Such a thing, so explicit, so directly. And the Vedanta Shastra says, even this splendorous sun is not more splendorous than this. Because even to behold the sun, you need eyes. But this is something which does not beg the help of any senses or mind or body to make it known. It is something which is self-effulgent, which makes itself always known. That is why prasiddha. Siddhamai ulla porul. Bhagavan uses ulladin arpadu. Siddhamai ulla porulai therndiruttal siddhi. Something which is ever attained. Something which is ever explicit, effulgent. And you fail to recognize it and you seek it here, there, in the neither world, down from the minutest thing to the biggest thing that is possible you seek. History always repeats. You see, it is not simply science that is doing. The Veda says, Anur aniyan mahato mahiyan atmasya jantoho nihito guhayam. From the Anu, Anu means atom. Within the atom you seek. And you seek outside in the galaxy. But what you are seeking is hiding in the seeker. Hiding behind your seeking. It is with the power of the self that you seek. It is with the presence of the awareness the seeking happens. So the teacher comes, the guru comes only to put your focus on yourself. To make you know that what you seek is not the truth, but with what you are seeking is the truth. That which makes you seek is the truth.
The very nature of the self is that it needs recognition. It needs worship. It needs love. It needs attention. That is why everybody likes these things. People, they want to be recognized. They want to be worshipped. But it is putting the horse behind the cart. See, day before yesterday I told that all the gods in our Puranas, they like to be extolled. Stuti. Stuti Priya. That means the inner nature of the self is that it wants recognition. See, anything that inherent expression, you cannot deny. People say, I don't want fame. I don't want name or anything. About 1 year back, some journalist, he said, I want to do an interview and put you in newspaper. I said, I don't like these things. I don't want. Just I moved away. Then one of my known people, he asked, why did you refuse? Do you think that fame is a problem? I said, no, I want fame. Who said fame is a problem? But they will belittle me. Because the Vedas, the Upanishads, they have given me the greatest fame that I am the Nitya Shuddha Buddha Mukta Vastu, the Purna, the whole, the infinite. God himself is one with me. They will say, I was born in such and such a place. I grew up here. I had education here. I got this, I got that. That is putting limitation on the infinite. So the greatest fame, the greatest recognition that Shruti Mata, Mother Veda is giving you, that you are God. God in the sense, not God who is the ruler, God who is the divisionless truth, who has none other than himself, the pure being, the divine. Arunachala himself has happened to you, within you as yourself. But you want to see the entire earth is for you, but you want to own a small area and say, this is mine. You want to be a localized person, while the infinite is waiting for you. The whole is waiting for you. You become a petty, small petty thief, miserly person. The scriptures calls an ignorant person, there is a word, kripana. Kripana in ordinary Sanskrit is miser. But in scriptures it means ignorance. Karpanya doshopahata swabhava prichamitvam dharmasam mudhajetaha yachrayasyan nishitam bruhitanme shishyasteham shadhimam tvam prapannam. In Bhagavad Gita, Arjuna says, Lord, I am a kripana. Kripana means miser. The inexhaustible treasure is there. Sitting on that box, you beg. Grihastam payasam tektva bhikshamatati durmati. There is delicious food in your home. You fool, you go on begging. So the inner one is waiting for recognition. So if we give that recognition to the inner being, if you accept it, that the greatest thing, the whole, has already happened to you. It is not an incident that is going to happen to you in the future. People think that if you accept it, ego will come. Only if you accept it, ego will go. Because ego wants future. If you remove the future from the ego, you recognize that there is nothing to attain, there is no place to reach, nothing to become. Yada sarve pramuchyante kamayesya hridishritaha atha martyo amrto bhavati
atra brahma samasnute. The Upanishad says, here and now, brahma samasnute, you become one with Brahman. And what is the qualification? Yada sarve pramuchyante, kamayesya hridishritaha. All the desires, all the cravings that you carry within is prabhuchyande, are all released, are all given up. I don't want to become anything. In Bhagavatam, all the devotees you can see, they don't seek anything even from Lord. They say, I don't want. A constant tone in those verses are, I don't want. They say, Lord, I don't want pleasure, I don't want treasure, I don't want wealth. I am not even seeking liberation. Let rebirth occur if it is necessary. But I will not leave you. I will not leave you. Nirapeksham. It's a beautiful verse in Srimad Bhagavatam, where Lord, when he teaches Uddhava, he says, Uddhava, that sage who is desireless, who seeks nothing from the world, nirapeksham, munim, shantam, who is abiding in peace, shantam, nirvairam, he has no hatred towards anyone. He is not averse to anything. Nirvairam, samadarshanam, equal. Equal-minded, same-sighted, samadarshanam. And Lord says, if such a person is there in the world, I will follow his feet. Wherever he walks, I will be behind him so that I can touch the dust where his feet touches, and by that I can purify myself. Anuvrajami aham nityam puyeyeti angri renubhi. With his dust, with the dust of his feet, I can purify myself. Because Lord also knows, he always goes behind people who don't want him. And he keeps himself hidden from people who constantly ask, where are you, where are you? Somewhere Vivekananda says, God is God because he hides perfectly. So Bhagavan here says, Urshutrulam vidad. This ulam, this mind, it is Urshutra. It goes from place to place, from thing to thing, from person to person. What is it seeking? It is seeking fulfillment, which is already waiting in the source from where it originated. But instead of going back to that source, it continues its begging outside. Oor sutrulam vidad unai kandu adangida. Only when it sees you, only when it beholds you, that too it can see you only in the source. In talks, somewhere Bhagavan says, surrender to God. And the next line, Bhagavan gives an alertness, a warning or a clarification. Bhagavan says, do not imagine that source to be a God somewhere outside. He is your own source, the from where this I arose. So, let the I go back to the source and abide there. This is surrender. So here also Bhagavan, when he speaks to Arunachala, he says, Urshutrulam, this mind roams about in this world, seeking pleasure, seeking beauty, seeking security, seeking wealth. These are few things which it always wants. The moment it
it sees something very beautiful without any compulsion, it goes and stays there without any movement. See, why is mind captivated by beauty? Why is mind attracted to beauty? Why is mind seeking security? Why is mind seeking happiness, sukham? These three things, you see, beauty, security, and happiness. Our sages, they say, you know, the mind is an intelligent force. We call it Chit Garbha Shakti. It's a very beautiful word. Chit Garbha Shakti. The Chit Garbha Shakti means it has intelligence in its womb. It is impregnated with intelligence. It is there, intelligence is there, but a shift is necessary so that the intelligence gets fulfilled, gets complete. Till that shift comes, it goes on doing something wrong, that is seeking the truth where it does not exist. It is seeking beauty, it is seeking happiness, it is seeking security. Why? And the rishis say, because it is seeking a single entity which is the very essence of beauty, which is the very essence of security, which is the source for all happiness. And that is Satchidananda. Why do you see security? Security means what? Without getting affected, annihilated. I should be there always. This we try to attain by building house or by trying to keep the body healthy. Something. But the moment you recognize the source, yourself, you know that you are indestructible. You are absolutely safe. When Janaka in Brihadaranyaka Upanishad, he is conducting a sabha where all the sages were assembled. It's a very beautiful story. He himself is a wise person. So there was a confluence of many sages, and he said some important questions will be asked, and whoever answers those questions, they will get some award. And what kind of award? Lot of cows with their horns bedecked with

taken to the ultimate. So Yajnavalkya stood up and he just clapped his hand. His disciple came, a student, one of his students. He said, "You take all these cows, drive them to my ashram." Then all other scholars who were sitting there, they stood up. They said, why, you have not answered the questions? Do you think you are a Brahmanishtha? You are the greatest knower of Brahman? What arrogance that before answering, before even starting this sabha, you want all the cows? Then Yajnavalkya said, "See, there is nobody to own the cows. I don't claim that I am a Brahmanishtha. Pashukamoham asmi." He said, "I am a Pashukama. My ashram, we need lot of cows, and here is a person who is ready to give cows. So I just asked my student to drive those cows to the ashram. Now we can start the sabha. That I am ready to answer." But again, those scholars, they were not ready to leave easily, because not only cows, but their horns, they are more attractive. So many gold bedecked horns. So they said, "You cannot take. Answer first and then take." Then Yajnavalkya said, "See, the questions are about the most profound subject. It is dealing with Brahma Vidya. So if I answer, after that if you want to give me something, you have to give me the entire world. I cannot take these cows as some fees for this Brahma Vidya. So yadi adbihi paribhutam imam bhumim dadyat, even if you give the entire earth, tato bhuyaha, it is much vaster, much more greater than this. So you cannot give me fees for this Brahma Vidya. I just wanted the cows, so I took them. That is all. Don't ask, don't keep this cow in one place and the same place, don't keep Brahma Vidya. This is my necessity, that is all. Now you ask question." Then when every step was over, Janaka, that king, became so thrilled. He said, "I give you 1,000 gold coins." He said, "I will not accept." After every session, he said, "I will not accept, because those who taught me, they have given me this, taken a word from me, that I will not take anything from my student till he has got it." So that continued. Again and again, these sessions continued, and ultimately, Janaka said, "I give you my entire country, Mithila." Then also said, "I will not take." Then the last thing is, Janaka said, "Oh Lord, I give myself to you. Atmanam dasi. I give myself to you." Then the sage said, "Abhayam vai Janaka praptosi." He said, "Janaka, you have attained fearlessness. Because as long as you hold the eye, fear is there for you. You will get hurt. You will get annihilated. If the eye is removed, any force of distraction can run inside you, above you. Nothing can run over you, because you are not there as a person. Nothing can affect you. You are abhaya pratishthita. Abhayam vai janaka praptosi. You have attained absolute fearlessness." So that state, when did he come? When did he reach? Only when the person was removed. The ego was erased. Then he was established in that state, sve mahimini, in one's own glory, in one's own self, he was established.

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1: ஓம் நம சிவாய். Dear listeners of Shaivam.org, the next program is Veda Introductory, presented by Sri Gopalakrishna Narayanan. Thank you. Om Namah Shivaya.
2: So today we will be discussing further about the pathway of elevating ourselves, the aim of improving ourselves, and the dharmic message of Sanatana Dharma, how these pathways are explained to the common man. So the first message given here, every human being has got a demonic temperament, Asurika Vasana. Every human being has got Manushika Vasana, ordinary human temperament also. Every human being has got a divine temperament, Devika Vasana. These are all present in every individual. But interestingly, you know that some of the fruits are very sweet, some of the fruits are bitter, some of the fruits are pungent, some of the fruits are slightly saltish in nature. Like that, all the human beings do not have equal quantum of demonic quality. The demonic, devilish, asurika temperament varies in different people. The human nature, that also varies. Some people are very kind, highly loving, very polite, but some other people are very harsh, they are very rough, arrogant, egoistic. Some people are like divine. They are, you can say, like God. So what should be our ultimate aim? We all have got demonic quality, Asurika Subhava in us. It is to be continuously reduced, allowed to degrade the demonic quality. Concurrently, the human quality should be improved. From the human qualification, further we have to improve to the divine quality and qualification. So our ultimate aim is improving ourselves from the demonic quality to human quality to divine quality. That is why we say every individual, there is tamasika subhava, rajasika subhava and devika subhava. So just like we improve from demonic quality to human quality to divine quality, improve from tamasika quality to rajasic quality, and finally to sattvika subhava. So second aim of human life is improving from tamasic quality to rajasic quality and to sattvika quality. Again, we have to improve from blinding darkness to the dawn type of darkness, early morning, then to the light. So blinding darkness is again tamas. from there we have to improve to a level with darkness plus light. Then we have to improve to fully high level of glorious light. Similarly, three parameters we have to follow. That is, Adhyatmika Shanti, Adhidaivika Shanti, Adhibautika Shanti. The three words which we should remember. Adhyatmikam is connected with ourself. Inside and outside of our body, including mind and body. That is Adhyatmikam. Adhibautikam, all those who are present around us. Adhidaivikam, Adhidaivatam, is all what we are seeing, the celestial bodies, the oceans, the mountains, the clouds, the wind, all these are the factors connected with Adhidevata. So whenever we are thinking that we have to elevate ourselves, the elevation should take place within ourselves. Adhyatmikam, the elevation should take place around us, in our family, in our home, and also elevation and improvement should take place in the environment. That is why after chanting every Veda mantra, we chant Om Shanti, Shanti, Shanti. First Shanti is for our peace, individual peace. Those who are chanting that mantra, for him, the first benefit. The second Shanti, scientifically speaking, when I sit here, about 25 feet radius around me, my influence is there. All whatever is presenting within the radius of 25 feet, they also influence me. So, my influence upon them and their influence upon me, that will become positive if and only if all those who are present, all whatever is present around me, I've got a positive thing to influence me, positively influencing me. So, Adhyatmika Shanti, Adhibautika Shanti. Then, the third one, Adhidevata Shanti. All whatever is present here on the earth, they influence each other. Sir Isaac Newton has told they attract each other. The latest theory, which is known as butterfly effect, in the chaos, physics and mathematics, subject of chaos. When you say butterfly effect, we can say every fluttering of the wings of a butterfly can become one of the parameters of environmental change anywhere in the globe. So everything influences each other. Every thought, every action, everything influences each other. So our aim is Adhyatmika Shanti, Adhibautika Shanti, Adhidevata Shanti. Our aim is from darkness to mild light and from mild light to high light. Our aim is from tamasic to rajasic, from rajasic to sattvic. Our aim is to progress from demonic quality to human quality, from there to the godly divine quality. Our aim should be connecting past, present and future. Whatever good things we have done in the past, improve it for the present and make it better and in the course of time, in the future, make it the best. So, good in the past, better in the present, and best in the future. Bad in the past, improve it in such a way that less bad now, and no bad in the future. So, improving the negative to neutral, then from neutral to positive. Three things are there like that. Similarly, we connect the past for taking the inspiration and take that inspiration for the perspiration for the present and a great achievement for the future. So we can see three things always. Srishti, Sthiti, Samharam. The creation took place in the past. The maintenance take place in the present. And a day will come, we will have to go back. Annihilation in the future. One which is negative, even then it is required. So always think that we have to improve every day. We have to progress every day. We have to develop every day. That is the purpose of our life. If we are not improving, then we can say death is stagnation. Stagnation is death. Life is growth and growth is life. It's very interesting and very important. Stagnation is death. Death is stagnation. Life is growth. Growth is life. For improving continuously, internally revolutionary change should take place. Externally evolutionary change should take place. So we can say mind change is the most important change. Internally revolutionary change, externally evolutionary change. So when we improve ourselves, we have to improve, and all whatever is connected with us, all those who are connected with us, they should also improve. Otherwise, it will be individual improvement, progress. All your surroundings remain stagnant and you alone improving. You are improving only by yourself. Your wife, your children, your relatives, your neighbors, your residential association members, if they are not improving and you only try to improve yourself, then it becomes again problem. So you have to improve, your family should improve, your society should improve. Then all those who are working below you should improve, at par with you should improve, those who are working above you, they should also improve. Otherwise, you will be facing the problem again. So improvement and progress, that is looked as one of the greatest aim and pathway of Hindu Dharma. So continuous improvement is the part and parcel of Hindu life. Progress is the part and parcel of individual life. That is, so always the Hindu prayers are positive prayers. Hindus never pray negatively. Hindus never pray to protect me by taking my sin. No. Our prayers are always for leading us to from negative to positive. For achieving positive results, for getting happiness, our prayers are for getting the prosperity, achieving through the positive attitude. So, the best method for achieving the prosperity, you can see that one method is practicing the acharas, customs and rituals. So, we pass through the traditions, customs and rituals, acharas, that can improve psychologically everyone, those who are practicing achara. So, acharas do have a psychological effect on that. Acharas do have a physiological effect. Acharas are also practiced for family bondage. Acharas, customs and rituals, are practiced for social bondage. Customs and rituals or acharas are practiced for national integration. These 5 points are the speciality of Sanatana Dharma. Generally, other religions instruct you to practice acharas or guide you to follow the customs and rituals for getting a closer relationship with the God. So, the acharas are linked with the religion. Religious books, religious priests and religious masters instruct you to achieve heaven, to attain a position nearer to God, you have to practice so many acharas. But Sanatana Dharma tells you that for improving from darkness to light, for improving from demonic quality to divine quality, for improving from the past through present to the future, for improving from tamasic to rajasic and from there to sattvic, for improving from the bottom level to the middle level and to the highest level, one method is practicing the achara. Acharat labadehyayu, acharat dhanamakshayam, acharat labade supraja, acharu ahantya lakshanam. Why do we practice these acharas? Not to achieve a place nearer to God, no. Not to become a great divine avatara. That is also not the parameter connected with achara. Acharas are not practiced for getting ourselves rid of the mahapapas, sins what we have committed. Even though, for a common man's understanding, these terms we use generally. But our Dharma Shastras tell you that acharat labadehyayu, a long, long, happy, healthy life for which you have to practice acharas. Acharat dhanamakshayam. By practicing the acharas, customs and rituals, you will become really, really wealthy and prosperous. That I will be explaining to you again. Acharat labhade supraja. By practicing, you can get perfect social bondage in the society. Acharo ahantya lakshana. For developing an excellent personality, perfect personality, practice achara. Now, if you are going through the 4 lines given, you will understand that nowhere it is mentioned that one acharat swargam prapyate kutravi tat rupa sandesham na asti. That type of message is not there. So by practicing achara, you will be reaching heaven. Nobody has told that. Why it is not told? Because by practicing achara, you make your life heavenly on this earth itself. Acharahinam na punandu Veda. Even though you have learned Vedas, or even though Vedas can be chanted by heart by you, your level is so much high. Even then, if you are not practicing the acharas, then you will not get yourself purified with the Vedas.
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1: 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And other than that, the siddhis which we might gain during the sadhana will also be discussed. Siddhis and its explanations, that will be given. So, that is what is important in this pada. We'll see. Uktani Pancha Bahirangani Sadhanani Dharana Vaktavya. Now, in the previous chapter, in the previous pada, we have seen the Bahiranga Sadhanas. See, what is the difference? Why should he? See, he said, he started saying, I will explain the Yoganga, eight limbed yoga. Now, he started explaining the five limbs in the previous, and now he starts with the other three limbs in this chapter. Why should he separate the five limbs and three limbs? The difference is the five limbs which were explained in the previous pada were that which belong to the body external. Now, this, these three limbs which are dharana, dhyana and samadhi are totally called sanyamaha. This sanyama is that which is pertaining to the mind only. The previous thing, it was related to the body, and these three sadhanas are only dependent on the mind. Therefore, this is separated. Bahiranga sadhanani dharana vaktavya. Now we have to discuss the dharana. What is dharana? Deshabandhaschittasya dharana. Deshabandhaschittasya dharana. Deshabandhaschittasya dharana. Deshabandhaschittasya dharana. This is a very important practice in Yoga Sutra. And that is why there are some tantra granthas which solely dedicated to this dharana. So many dharanas are explained in the tantra granthas. Dharana is to fix your mind. Desha bandha. Desha bandha. Bandha means to bind. Desha means on a place. To bind your mind. To bind what? Bind yourself? No. Chittasya. To fix your mind to some object is called dharana. This object which you fix your mind with can be external or internal. It can be some external object, it can be internal also. Internal, you can visualize gods, etc. Or you can visualize the chakras and other things. So, this chakra upasana. Chakra upasana means I am not talking about Sri chakra upasana, I am talking about the Shat chakra upasana. The six chakras which for which if you want to gain detailed knowledge on these six chakras, there is a text called Rudra Yamala Tantra. Each of these chakras will be dealt with in detail. The devatas, the pritya devatas, the adi devatas and the upangas, the angas and the leaves, the petals and the petals in which petal what devata will be and what is the consort of that devata, what will be the instruments that devata holds, and all these details will be, and what is the way to propitiate that devata. All these details will be given in that text, Rudrayamana Tantra. Now, I will tell that also, and I will tell this also. In Rudrayamala Tantra, you can gain all the knowledge of all these things. But when you come to, you can study this, when you come to Advaita, I will say, that is Mithya. All these chakras are mithya because they are seen. Whatever is seen, that is mithya, drishyatva. That is a simple logic I will give. I will condemn all the knowledge of those chakras. Drishyatva, it is seen. This is a bhavana. This dharana is a kind of bhavana. It's a feeling. It's a kind of projection. Bhavana is projection. You project your mind, you fix your mind, you make an idea that this is what I want to see. This is how it should have to look like. This, you are not seeing what exists as it is. You are seeing what you want to see as it is. You want to see a four petal leaf in some place. You will see that four petal leaf only. It is your bhavana. Because your concentration, you are seeing that. So, this bhavana, this is only based on bhavana. Yoga is based on bhavana. All the six chakras, there are six chakras, Shat chakra nirupana, there is a text called Shat chakra nirupana. Other than this Rudrayamala, there is a text called Shat chakra nirupana, where all the six chakras will be dealt with in detail. See, seven chakras. The seventh chakra, you cannot do attain that seventh chakra. See, only till six chakras, your yoga sadhana will be of use. The seventh chakra, there is no yoga sadhana for that, special sadhana for that. You have to keep on practicing the sadhana, whatever you have been doing, the process from 6 to 7 is automatic. It's just absorbed. According to the chitta shuddhi, the kind of purity you perform, the act for purity, whatever you perform, according to that, it takes on you to the 7th chakra, Brahmarandra. And that is where, according to the Sarpa Yoga or the Kundalini Yoga, that is where the Aikya of Shiva and Shakti happens. From the Mooladhara, you travel to the Brahmarandra. And there again, some people accept 6 chakras, 7 chakra including the Brahmarandra. Some people accept 2 in-between chakras, Chandra and Saurya chakra. There is an in-between chakra which is called Chandra chakra and Saurya chakra. And this is what, see, we don't see the truth. Everything is put in allegory. They don't present anything in clarity. Just want make you to do sadhana to understand. In Dakshinamurti or in Sri Vidya, whatever you see, there is a Chandra out there. That Chandra is not some Chandra which he has placed there for style. That moon he has placed is not something which is there for style. On the other side there is a sun. It's not placed for style. It is the two in-between chakras. It denotes the two in-between chakras. So, according to that school, there are 9 chakras. And already when I started talking about these chakras, I have said there are innumerable chakras. As many chakras as the joints or as many chakras as the nerves, physical, spiritual nerves. So, you can meditate on anything. And that is why in Bhagavad Gita, etc., Bhruvar Madhye, you have to meditate on the eyebrow, center of the eyebrow. That is one place. There you can meditate on the heart. You can meditate anywhere. It doesn't need to be internal. It doesn't need to be physical. It can be external. It can be in the mind also. Hrudaya Pundarika, the lotus of the heart. Something which is imagined. It can be external. Some deity, some photo, something. It can be that also. So, this bhavana, this propitiation, this meditation need not be, this dharma need not be something which is some physical or that which is related to our body or some bhavana in the body. It can be some bhavana external to the body. So, he says, nabhi chakre, you can meditate in the bhav, in the yoga sutra, he says, nabhi chakre, in the nabhi chakra. This is called Hara Chakra. And that is why there is a suicide kind of, it's only for the warriors, glorified suicide. It's called Harakiri. Harakiri means to cut open the Hara Chakra. The Japanese warriors, to commit suicide, they perform this Harakiri. It is called Harakiri. You cut open the lower abdomen in an L shape. You just cut and take an L-shaped cut. That is called Harakiri. Without pain. A death, painless death. That is what they say. We cannot practice it. We cannot experience it. It is called painless death. This is the chakra they concentrate on. And directly he says Nabhi Chakre. Bhashyadi. First chakra he is giving is Nabhi Chakra. He is not starting from Mooladhara. Understand this. He is not starting from Mooladhara. He is starting from Nabhi Chakra. Why? He is not giving the chakra which is in the throat, Anahata or some other chakra. He is giving Manipuraka, Anahata. He is not giving. He is saying Nabhi Chakra. Why Nabhi Chakra? Because the normal state of a person who is interested in performing the yoga sadhana, the normal state of a person who has practiced the fivefold limbs, which were said previously, Yama Niyama also and all. Without any effort, he will be present. His Urja will come to the, his energy will come to the Nabhi Chakra, the Hara Chakra, the Naval Chakra. Without any effort. And from there, you have to put on your effort to go to the Heart Chakra, to the Throat Chakra, through the Eyebrow Chakra. So, you have to put your effort, if you practice, see, it is not just for yogis. Even for a person who performs physical exercise, even for a perform who per, performs who person who performs concentrated job, some constant if some, some job with so much of concentration, studying, etc. Whatever you do, if you do it with total concentration, then your energy will come to the navel portion, which is called this is the important chakra for the Tai Chi people, and they call Chi energy. They will hold the Chi energy in the navel, and that is why it is important. That's the center portion of your start of the yoga sadhana. So Nabhi Chakre Hrudaya Pundarike, or in the lotus of the heart. Lotus of the heart means it can be the physical heart, in which you physical heart itself has the form of lotus, is of the form of lotus upside down. So you can meditate on that, or you can imagine a lotus in the heart or in the center of the heart. Chest. So that can also be there. Murdhni, or in your head. Murdhni Jyotishi, the light which is there on the head, the center of the head. This also has to be done as a bhavana. These are all bhavanas. You do, should not get confused with these kind of bhavanas. Because what happens, yad bhavayati tad bhavati. Whatever you meditate upon, you start feeling its existence. After a period of time, you start feeling its existence, and it will become real almost to you. Almost real to you. Now, this should not be confused with. So, if you see something in your meditation, according to yoga, this is right, but according to Vedanta, we have to see things always according to the, from the standpoint of Vedanta. From the standpoint of Vedanta, this seeing light, etc., does not denote anything. If at all it denotes something, you have some problem. That is what. You see something which does not exist. We say there is nothing other than you, I, self. Then if you see something else, there is a problem actually. You see light or sound or whatever, there is a problem. So, nasika, agre, or meditate on your, the tip of the nose. Jihwa, agre, or you meditate upon the inner tongue. In any of these places you can meditate upon, concentrate upon. Bahyeva vishay, or on the objects external. Chittasya vritti matrena bandhaiti. Chitta, without any other thought, only that thought, only with that thought you have to meditate, concentrate on that point or that object of meditation, internal or external. That is what is dharana. Bandhaiti dharana. That is what is called binding your mind, your thought function, to binding. Bandha is binding. Binding your mind, your thought function to that object which is internal or external is called dharana.
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2: 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In this, you are about to listen Highlights of Upanishads. The title is Chandogya Upanishad and Questions and Answers. 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
3: Those who know this go to Swarga every day. Whoever knows that you are the very heart, and if you understand well, heart is the center and core of your being. Heart is the center and core of the entire universe. I am the heart. Then your day-to-day life, everyday life becomes in tune with ananda, absolute joy. That the description of one who is enlightened. Now let me give you some more about heart. Hrithayam. The Sanskrit letters have mystical implications. The sound Hri. In Devi Puja we worship Devi. Om Aim Hrim Klim. Chamundayai Vichche. Aim relates to Mahasaraswati, Goddess Saraswati. Hrim relates to Mahalakshmi, Goddess Lakshmi. Well, Mahalakshmi and Klim relates to Durga Devi. Hrim has a special role. If you study the story of Mahalakshmi, how she emerged is a story of satsanga. So many gods were all present. They were complaining about a terrible enemy, buffalo, symbol of distractions of the mind. And while they were complaining, out of every god, an aura, an effulgence emanated. And that light emanating from all came together in one big mass. And that became Mahalakshmi. An allegorical description of the glory of satsanga. That's what happens. Not only the teacher what he says, but how you understand. And when you are understanding it, your face is shining up. And a vibration, a psychic concentration develops. That gives you an idea of Mahalakshmi's appearing. Satsanga, therefore, touches your heart, illumines it. It's important. Heart, satsanga, all good deeds are called sat karma. Good thoughts are called sat vichar, asatoma sadgamaya. From unreal lead us to real. That's the Vedic prayer. In that lies the solution to all your problems. Ataya esha samprasada asmat sharirat samuthaya param jyoti rupa sampadya svena rupena abhinishpadyate. Esha atmeti ho vacha, etad amritam abhayam etad brahmeti, tasya va etasya, brahmano nama satyam iti. Now, this joy incarnate self, having emerged out of the body, regaining the greatest light, shines in its true nature. This is the Atman, said the teacher. This is immortal, fearless, Brahman. This is called Satya. That Brahman is Satya. What's being given to you, that first goal is being described. If you have understood about the heart and you are promoting Chitta Shuddhi, purity of heart, just like when you after you have gone to sleep, you wake up refreshed. Each time you meditate on Atma, Brahman, within your heart, a joy-incarnated self emerges. But here's the description of the goal. If your meditation has been absolutely successful, fullness of your self, fullness of realization develops. You have emerged out of your mortal personality, discovering yourself to be immortal self, shining in its true nature. That joy incarnate self is your real nature. But it is covered by the veils of illusion. The idea of the body, the pranas, the senses, the mind, the intellect. Behind these coverings of maya, of illusion, the self is your personality, your reality, your identity. And what is that self like? It's immortal, fearless. This absolute self, there is one without a second. As long as there is anything other than you, there will be certain limitation. You never know what the other than you is going to do to you. Absolute self is infinity. Two infinities don't live together. The ordinary illustration is like the sky. We never talk about two or three skies. Sky, just sky. This is the Atman, said the teacher. And it is called Satyam. Why is it called Satyam? An interesting point is brought out. Tani hava etani trini aksharani satyam iti tadyat sat kadamritam atayatti tanamartyam अथ यद्यम तेनो भे यच्छति तस्माद्यम हरवै एवं वित स्वर्गम लोकम एति. दीज आर द थ्री सिलेबल्स दैट गो टू फॉर्म सत्यम. थ्री लेटर्स स ति यम. स इज इमॉर्टल आत्मन. स कम्स फ्रॉम द सेम वर्ड सत्. Immortal self, absolute existence. T is the mortal world process. And Yam is that which holds these two together. Now, let me explain to you. Sa is the potentiality of your soul. And that potentiality is absolute truth. Ti is the world process in which you are involved. The world process that's sustained by your mind, intellect, senses. From practical point of view, you evolve through this world process to realize Yam, the goal where there is absolute I am. So the word Satyam is a mantra, giving you that awakening message. You are Sa. Flow through this Ti, the word. Realize Yam. Get the experience that is yummy. Soul moving through the world of illusion, but not purposelessly, but for realizing its essential nature. You are going to live through the world of senses, mind and all that. We call them all Maya, but it is not worthless. You live through the world in order to discover who am I. The Sanskrit letter 108, every mala, that is, one is initiated into, mala contains 108 beads. One relates to soul, Sa. Eight relates to Ti, Maya. Soul must flow through the world of Maya to reach what? 1 and 8, 9. That's the story. That's why you keep the mala. That's why you do jap mala. Whoever knows this goes to heaven. Heaven term is just figurative, not the celestial heaven from where you come back. Absolute heaven. Entering to chapter 8, section 4, mantra 1. Atha ya atma sa setur vidhritir esham lokanam asambhedaya naitam setum aho ratre tarata na jara na mrityo na shoka na sukritam na duskritam sarve papanonto nirvartante apahatam atma esha brahmalokah. This atma is like a bridge. The embankment for the three worlds. This setu is not crossed over by day and night, nor old age nor death, nor sorrow nor virtue nor vice. All evils turn back from it. For this Brahmaloka, what is called Brahmaloka here means Brahman. Brahmaloka, that Brahman is free from evil. When I describe these two points, soul 1, 8, Maya. The Atman connects 1 and 8 and transcends them. So this Atman is like a bridge. Embankment for the three worlds. This connection allows you to evolve in three levels, three lokas, the world of senses, the world of your sentiments, the world of your thoughts. Behind all that, the Atma is the support. Bridge is a figurative term, is something that supports. But when you have crossing over is this relativity, the soul evolving through Maya, one moving through eight. When you have crossed over, 1 and 8 have become 9. Mathematical number nine, multiply anything or add it, it always will be 9. Therefore, it's symbolic of perfection. So if you were to cross over this world process by adopting Satyam, by entering into the Hridayam, then you will not be affected now anymore by old age or death, nor by sorrow. You will not be involved with virtue or vice. all evils, all limitations will turn away from you. Tasmadva etam setum tirtva andha san anandho bhavati viddha san aviddho bhavati upaptapi san anupatapi bhavati tasmadva etam setum tirtva api naktam ahareva avinishpadyate sakrit vibhato ye vaisha brahmaloka. Therefore, one who crosses this setu, if he were blind, he is no longer blind. Crossing over the world process, the term is always new. Mantra is called Taraka. Taraka means that allows you to cross over. If you have crossed over, if you were blind, you will no longer be blind. If you are injured, you will no longer be injured. No longer subject to disease, implying all the kleshas, afflictions that you suffer in embodied state. All those move away for you, from you. You discover your eternal, immortal, absolute self. On crossing over this bridge, night turns into day. Night is ignorance. Day is absolute wisdom. Because this loka, now what you have gained is the absolute abode. Brahman, self-effulgent. You have gone away from the bucket and you have become the sun. Self-effulgent. With this I am going to conclude. Om Shanti Shanti.
4: And that's, I want to ask a naughty question, very naughty question. Why, if we are one on that illusion, we know the word Brahman, and we still create these naughty illusions?
3: Because we're naughty.
4: We're naughty. We're naughty. We're very naughty, Swamiji. We want to create problems. We want to create all this. Of course, you said that we have to go through this world process and this maya.
3: Have you thought of, in your dream, everything is illusion. But why? Why did dream subject, the subject itself being illusion, why should it go on creating illusion? The answer doesn't lie in your dream. The answer lies in waking up. So the purpose of study sadhana, doing sadhana, study scriptures, is how to wake up, how to develop an enlightened understanding. Enlightened understanding is an internal change within your personality. Think of the world that is seen by a child, and the world that is being seen by a grown-up mother. See the big contrast. How can the child come to the mother's level, grow up?
4: But at the same time, that child also it's mother. It's also mother. It's that.
3: Whatsoever it is, but the child has to. Whatever the child is experiencing is not real. It has to grow out of all illusions. It will move away from its toys and all things. Grow up. But you cannot explain to the child's mind why it has to grow up. And what happens? All that is not a matter of intellectual feeding. Is a matter of nourishing, many aspected way you nourish the personality in the same way in order to deeper, for a deeper understanding. It's not just an intellect's game. It's a matter of how you do your duties, karma yoga, how your sentiments operate, bhakti way, how your willing is controlled by meditation, japa. Your understanding develops by reflection. If all these four enter in your personality, and instead of going to too many details, if you just became interested in satsanga, being in good association, became interested in being good and doing good, if you became focused in that direction, automatically that spiritual growth begins to take place. Things that you are seeing in a particular way, that angle changes. You looked at someone else and saw the person like a terrible creature. You grow up and look at the person and say, oh, what a gracious soul.
4: But again, Swamiji, if we are that person, we created that illusion.
3: That you created through your mind.
4: So we're doing good to the self.
3: Correct. It's all movement is self, helping the self to get out of trouble. Self-rescuing the self that has been forced into a ditch by the self.
4: Oh, I got it.
5: Swamiji, so in order to reflect, we have to do the satsanga, basically, because then we don't have anything to reflect on. So it's doing that we need to do will then allow us to reflect on what we did, and then we keep going.
3: Correct.
5: Yeah.
3: Satsanga starts like giving you spiritual nourishment. If you have nourishment, then you can think better. But too hungry, you can't say things.
4: Any more questions?
6: So God plays this game of hide and seek with himself for the purpose of divine lila?
3: That's an answer can be given to the conditioned mind. You are consoling your mind by it.
6: I want to be able to relax into it.
3: That's why God has got that nutcut. Sanskrit word. In the word nutcut is very interesting. Nutcut means naughty. God is naughty. Why? You do cut. He is there inside the room. And you are knocking, cut. And from there inside, he says, not. I'm not there. I'm not here.
6: I surrender.
3: He is the one who is saying, I'm not here. And you believe it. Okay.
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0: Om Namah Shivaya. Dear listeners of Shaivam.org, the next program is Spiritual Discourse. Title is Sage Upamanyu, the Exalted Devotee of Lord Shiva, presented by Karthik Ramachandran Sheshadri. Thank you. Om Namah Shivaya.
1: One important point I wanted to highlight before proceeding. So here we saw Upamanyu Maharshi never worshipped anybody. He was Ekatvam, Shiva Ekodhyayaha, that was the knowledge that was given to Upamanyu Maharshi by his mother. So he worshipped only Mahadeva. But we saw everybody were present. Everybody in the entire universe came. Everybody is in the control. That shows that just by gratifying, just by worshipping Mahadeva, Parashakti, Ganapati, Kartikeya, Veerabhadra, Kalabhairava, Nandishwara, all the Koti Rudraganas, Lakshmi, Saraswati, Indrani, Indra, Saraswati, Brahma, everybody were there. Everybody becomes gratified just by worshipping Mahadeva. When you try to water a 100-foot banyan tree, you will try to water the root only. Right? You cannot water the branches and the leaves. You cannot do it. No one will do it actually. Watering the root is important. That root, according to the Vedas and the Puranas, is Mahadeva. So just by watering the root, just by worshipping Mahadeva, everyone gets gratified, everyone gets satisfied, and everyone will be ready to fall at your feet. You see, we saw Nandishwara, Brahma, Narayana and Indra were ready to fall at the feet of Nandishwara. And that's how here also Upamanyu Maharshi just worshipped Mahadeva and everybody came to worship him. So we saw the divine vision of Mahadeva along with the demigods like Brahma, Narayana and Indra were also there when Upamanyu Maharshi only worshipped Mahadeva. Shiva Ekodhyayaha, and everybody came to bless him. So I just want to highlight that point. Tatak Prito Mahadevak Sapatniko Vrishadvajaha Abravis Tridashams Tatra Harshayanniva Mam Tada Pashyadvam Tridashak Sarve Upamanyor Mahatmanaha Mayi Bhaktim Param Nityam Eka Bhava Davastinam Eva Muktas Tada Krishna Suraste Shulapanina Uchuhu Pranjalayaha Sarve Namaskritva Vrishadvajam. So then Mahadeva was accompanied by his spouse. Sa Patni Ko, Patni means the wife. Parashakti and Paramashiva having the bull for his sign, Vrishadvajaha. He was gratified with me, O Krishna. Because Upamanyu Maharshi conveys this experience of having the vision of Mahadeva to Krishna. Giving Shivajnanam to Krishna. Upamanyu Maharshi's mother gave it to Upamanyu. Upamanyu giving it to, now giving it to Krishna. And then he was addressing, Mahadeva addressed all the celestials, all the devatas, Brahma, Narayana and Indra who were around him. He was addressing them after seeing Upamanyu Maharshi. O deities, O devatas, Brahma, Narayana and Indra, see the devotion of this high-souled Upamanyu. Upamanyor Mahatmanaha, this small child Upamanyu, see the devotion. It's steady and great. Utsaha Nishchaya, entirely immutable, for it exists unalterably. There should not be any expectation. Sadhana Ahaituki and Apratigata. Sadhana should not be broken. Devotional service, there should not be any break in devotional service. And there should not be any expectation in bhakti. That's how Upamanyu Maharshi worshipped Mahadeva. He was very stubborn in getting boons only from Mahadeva, in believing what his mother said, that Shiva alone is the supreme, and worship Mahadeva alone, Shiva Ekodhyayaha. And then we see the result. Everybody came in the entire universe, including Brahma, Vishnu and Indra, to worship Upamanyu Maharshi. And then he says, Mahadeva says, it is ahaituki and apratigata, unadulterated, unflinching. See the devotion of this child. See the devotion of this great Mahatma named Upamanyu. And then here, Mahadeva says, Bhagavan uvacha. The word Bhagavan is attributed for Mahadeva. The devotees of Bhagavan are Bhagavatas. Bhagavatas are actually Shiva Bhaktas only. 45 times the word Bhagavan is used for Lord Shiva in the Vedas and Upanishads. Here also Vyasa Maharshi says Bhagavan Uvacha. Bhagavan is Mahadeva. Bhagavati is Parashakti. Bhagavatas are Shiva Bhaktas. There is also another place in the Narada Puranam where Narayana says to Markandeya
2: The example of a Bhagavata is one who wears the Tripundra on his forehead and one who has the ashes all over his body, chants the Shivanamam, considers Mahadeva as his own father and Parashakti as his own mother and chants the Shivanama and devoted to Shiva's feet. He is a Bhagavata. I don't have the verse in front of me, but I will provide that. But there is there in Narada Puranam, 1st canto, 4th chapter. And that's why Vyasa Maharshi says, Bhagavan Uvacha. He doesn't say Shankara Uvacha, Neelakanta Uvacha, Mahadeva Uvacha. Bhagavan Uvacha. Bhagavan Mahadeva says this to Upamanyu. He continues saying to Upamanyu Maharshi, Bhagavan Uvacha, Vatsopamanyo Tushtosmi, Pashyamam Munipungava, Trida Bhaktosi Viprarshe, Maya Jignasitohyasi, Anaya Chaiva Bhakyate, Atyartam Pritimanaham, Tasmat Sarvandadam Yadya Kamam Stavayate Psitan.
1: Oh, Upamanyu, I am very much satisfied with you, oh dear. Oh, foremost of munis. He says, foremost of munis. Muni Pungava, you are the exalted muni and you are a learned rishi and you are firmly devoted to me and you have been tested by me, oh dear Upamanyu. I came in the form of Indra just to test you and you still had unflinching devotion in me. Whatever you ask for, I am ready to satisfy that. Eva muktyasya, eva muktasya, chaivata, mahadevena, dhimata, harshada, shrunya, vartanta, roma, harshas, tvajayata. Here Upamanyu Maharshi says, oh Krishna, when I heard these words of Mahadeva, I was completely in joy. With my tears was coming out of my eyes and roma harsha, my hairs were standing on end. You know, when that experience, when we experience a current shock itself, our hairs will stand on end. And what to speak of the Supreme Reality, who is the cause of all causes, standing in front of us and ready to give us boons. So definitely there will be Roma Harshana. Definitely the hairs will stand on end. So here he experiences that. My hairs were standing on end, O Krishna. Abruvam cha tada devam harsha gad gadaya gira. Kneeling down unto him. I'm bowing unto him. I bowed to him and I was kneeling down. And then this shows the humbleness of Upamanyu Maharshi. And then with voice choked, when you are in that supreme delight, when you have that supreme delight, you will not be able to speak further. So your voice will be choked. With a choked voice, I was saying this to him, O dear Krishna. I was saying this to Mahadeva. Adhya chato hyah deva safalam janma chadya me. Sura Sura Guru Devo Yatishtati Mamagrataha Yamna Pashyanti Chaivadha Deva Hyamita Vikramam Tamaham Drishtavan Devam Konyo Danya Taromaya. Oh illustrious God, Mahadeva, it seems like I have transcended death. I have actually found the end goal of my life. I feel like today only I have taken my birth. He says that. So, janma, they will say janma sabalyam, janma safalyam, janma safalyam apnuyat. There is a place in the Puranas. So, I have found the reason for my birth today. Oh, dear Mahadeva, by having your vision. And then, he says, since I am staying now in the presence of him who is the master of both the deities and the asuras. The why I am saying this is that Upamanyu Maharshi says, because I am right now having the vision of the master of the entire universe, who is actually the god of all the devatas, who is described as Brahman, Paramatma, Bhagavan, Parameshwara, Paratpara in the Vedas and Upanishads. I am just standing in front of him. So, Sa esha Bhagavan Devak Sarva Sattvadi Ravyayaha Sarva Tattva Vidanagnyah Pradana Purushak Paraha. There is no one who is more praiseworthy than me. So Upamanyu Maharshi, here he says, there is no one who is more praiseworthy than me. He glorifies himself. Because I have had the vision of that Paratpara Purusha. So it's not like, we should not think that he is glorifying himself out of Ahankara. See, here also he glorifies Mahadeva only. I am so lucky, I am so praiseworthy. Because I have had the vision of that Supreme Reality who is standing in front of me. How fortunate I am. So I am praiseworthy. He says, and then Vama Parshva, So this is another point to be noted. Yosrija dakshinadangad brahmanam lokasambhavam vamaparshvat tata vishnum lokarakshartham ishvaraha yugante chaiva samprapte rudra rudram isho srijat prabhu sa rudrak samharan kritsnam jagat jagat tavara jangamam. So here I am seeing that personality who is described as the supreme reality and who created Brahma from his right, from his right hand, and who created Narayana Vishnu from his left hand, and who created Rudra from his heart. See the Bedam, the difference between Rudra and Paramashiva. We discussed that in the previous classes. Here Upamanyu Maharshi says, you create Brahma. I am seeing that personality in front of me who creates Brahma, Narayana and Rudra, who is beyond the three modes of material nature. Tisro Matraha. Yo Nityam Tisro Matraha Parastusaha. Who is beyond the three states of consciousness. You create Rudra for destroying the universe. You create Narayana for protecting the universe. You create Brahma for creating the universe. But ultimate creator is Mahadeva only. Brahma and Narayana are Jivatmas. Rudra has the Amsha of Paramashiva. So after destroying the universe, he merges back into Paramashiva. But Brahma and Narayana are Jivatattvas. So that's what he says. I'm seeing that eternal personality, Pradhana Purusha. You are the ultimate Purusha, supreme reality. Purusho vai Rudraha. And you pervade everything. There is not a thing that you don't pervade, O Mahadeva. Esha Devo Mahadevo Jagat Srishtva Characharam Kalpante Chaiva Sarvesham Smriti Makshipya Tishtati. He says that. And then finally he says, after glorifying, Yadi Deyo Varo Mahyam Yadi Tushtosi Me Prabho Bhaktir Bhavatu Me Nityam Tvayi Deva Sureshvara. Oh, Supreme Mahadeva, if you are gratified with me, if you are satisfied with my penance. See, if you are satisfied, he doesn't say, okay, oh, give me these spoons. He doesn't go and address Mahadeva like that. If you are satisfied, because Mahadeva knows when to grant you. If you have to wait for some more time, yeah, you have to wait. Because you are not aware of your purva karmas. You have done crores and crores of sins and crores of births, right? So, that's the thing. So, Mahadeva knows. Mahadeva is the knower of everything. He is a Kshetrajna. And if you are satisfied with me, O Mahadeva, and if you want to, if you have decided to grant me boons, that's how Upamanyu Maharshi says, and let this be the boon. O Supreme Lord Mahadeva, my devotion to you, Let it remain unchanged. Yadi deyo varo mahyam, yadi dushtosi me prabho, bhaktir bhavatu me nityam. Always. It should remain unchanged. Worship only you. Yatanyecha bhavet bhaktim tvatto nityam maheshwara, Nandishwara. 213th chapter, Varaha Puranam. 52nd verse. Give me that boon, O Mahadeva, where I will worship only you. And not anyone else. So we have another Nandishwara here. Upamanyu Maharshi. He says the same thing. Let my devotion to you be unchanged. Let there not be any flinch, O Mahadeva. Let me worship only you alone and not anyone else. Let me, O Supreme Reality, by your grace, let me have the knowledge of the past, present and future. That's why a Rishi always has the knowledge of the past, present and future. And I shall also, he asks his final request, let me have that beautiful milk, let me have that, because that's how, that's where it started. Though it was like a kind of, desire, but the desire has led him to have the vision of Mahadeva and get the Sanidhya Mukti. So he will get that, Mahadeva will say, you are going to get the Sanidhya Mukti, O Upamanyu Maharshi. He will say that. I'll get to that. So, and then let me have that milk also, the precious and very tasty milk, along with my kinsmen and friends. So, and then thus addressed, and then he addresses, and then Maheshwaro Mahatejas Charachara Guru Shivaha. Mahateja, Yo Vai Rudraksa Bhagavan Yascha Tejas Tasmai Vai Namo Namaha. Tejaha, he is completely, he has complete effulgence coming out of his body. The great effulgence, great energy.
2: If thousands and millions of moons have to come at one place, and millions of moons and suns have to come at one place, that effulgence, that light, that we cannot withstand that. So that amount of tejas was coming out of the body of Mahadeva. And then Shri Bhagavan Uvacha, again Mahadeva. 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
1: You will be completely free of misery and pain, O dear Upamanyu. You will never get old. You have gone beyond birth, old age, disease and death. Just like Markandeya Maharshi was blessed. So you will say that. And you will be with great energy and great spiritual knowledge, O my dear son. And then all the rishis will seek you. All the rishis will come and take Shiva Diksha from you. And then you will always be in the path of righteousness. And your behavior also will be good, O dear child. And then wherever you go, you may desire the presence of the ocean of milk. Kshirodah sagarashchaiva yatra yatre chasi priyam. See, our dear Mahadeva, he just asked for milk. Upamanyu Maharshi, I will create an ocean of milk for you, O dear boy. Kshirodah sagarashchaiva. Wherever you go and you suddenly want to have, and you want milk, an ocean of milk will appear in front of you if you just think about that. And that's the boon Mahadeva gives. And you will also celebrate this. Kshirodhanam cha bungshva tvam amritena samanvitam bandhubik sahita kalpam tato mam upayasyami. Along with your bandhus and sakas, you will also celebrate this celestial milk. And then finally he says, Akshaya bandhavaschaiva kulam gotram chate sada bhavishyati dvijashreshta mayi bhaktischa shashvati sannidhyam chashrame nityam karishyami dvijottama. Oh, after this kalpa ends, after this kalpa, satya tirete dvapara kali, this kalpa, after this ends, you will obtain sannidhyam, shiva sannidhyam. You will get the chance of eternally serving my feet and in Parakailasha. Eternal companionship, there is no coming back. You will get that after the end of this kalpa, O dear Upamanyu Maharshi. And then finally it ends. Eva muktva su bhagavan surya koti samaprabaha. Surya koti, see, surya koti, thousands and millions, koti means crore, sorry, not thousand, crores and crores of suns, if they have to come at one place, that amount of effulgence comes from the body of Mahadeva. Can that Mahadeva be seen with this material eyes? That's why the Upanishad say, Na sandrishe tishtati rupamasya paratparam purusham vishvadama. He cannot be seen with material eyes. Only we need divine vision. Divya chakshu, divine eyes. Eva muktvasu bhagavan surya koti samaprabaha ishanak savaran datva tatraivantara dayita. And then he says, after that Mahadeva who has the effulgence of the millions of moons, and the illustrious Ishana. Ishana is also another epithet used in the Purusha Suktam. Ishanak sarva vidhyanam, Ishvarak sarva bhutanam. Comes in the Vedas. That Ishana, O Krishna, that Ishana disappeared. Who has the effulgence of the millions and millions of suns, he disappeared from there. This is what he recounts. And then, evam drishto maya Krishna devadevak samadina tadavaptam chame sarvam yaduktam tena dhimata. In this way, I obtained the vision of that supreme reality who is endued with supreme intelligence. And then he says, everybody, pratyaksham chaivate Krishna pashya siddhan vyavastitan rishin vidyadaran yakshan gandharva gandharvapsaras Gandharva Sarasastata. Everybody, you see, oh Krishna, pratyaksha means you are seeing with the eyes. Seeing with the eyes. Oh Krishna, see in front of your eyes these siddhas residing here, rishis and vidyadharas, yakshas, gandharvas, apsaras, everything, the flowers, the trees, everything, the fruits, everybody have obtained the grace of that Supreme Mahadeva. And then Vasudeva, after hearing this, Krishna says, Etat Shrutva Vachastasya Pratyakshamiva Darshanam Vismayam Paramam Gatva Adruvam Tam Mahamunim. And then Vasudeva, that is Vishnu, gets Romaharshana. Krishna gets Romaharshana after hearing the story of Upamanyu Maharshi. His hairs were standing on end. And then it was like, he says, Etat Shrutva Vachastasya Pratyakshamiva Darshanam. I was actually seeing whatever, oh Upamanyu Maharshi, oh Maharshi, I was seeing actually whatever you were reciting in front of my own eyes. Pratyakshiva Darshanam. It was actually seeing Pratyaksham Iva Darshanam. Sorry. So I was seeing that in front of my own eyes. How fortunate I am, Krishna says. So with that, we will end this lecture. Thank you for staying longer. So tomorrow, we will be seeing how Krishna gratifies Mahadeva. Because hearing this, after that, Upamanyu Maharshi guides Krishna and gives Shiva Diksha. And then Krishna goes to do penance on Lord Shiva. And he has the vision of Mahadeva and he gets various boons. So what boons he gets and what is the ask of Krishna. And then how Mahadeva again is beautifully described with the Vedantic imports by Krishna. We'll be seeing that tomorrow. Tomorrow we'll be seeing a little bit early. I'll let you know the timing beforehand. I'll chant the Kshama Prarthana Mantra and we can take up some questions. 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
2: Jati charmishi kandi cha sarvangak sarva bhavanah harascha harinakshascha sarva bhutaharak prabhu. Jati. Interesting name. Jati means he has the wonderful matted locks of hair. Mahadeva is described as having the matted locks of hair. With this only he is described as Kapardhi. The word Kapardhi is very important. 5 times it comes in Rudram. Vijyam dano kapardhino vishalyopanavagum uta namak kapardhine chavyuptakeshayacha namak kapardhine chapulas.

kapardhinah. So 5 times, kapardhi means the one who has the matted locks of hair on his head. And 5 times it comes, kapardhi. Jati is very relatable to kapardhi, the one who is having the matted locks of hair. So 5 times it comes in Rudram. And not only this, in Mahabharata itself, Krishna addresses many times Mahadeva as kapardhi. So we saw this this episode, Vasudeva, when Bhishma requests Krishna to recite the glories of Lord Shiva, he says, Shushrushadvam Brahmanendras Tvamcha Tata Yudhishthira Tvamchapa Geya Namani Shrinushveha Kapardhine. 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

When he came to Dwaraka, when he starts sharing that to Yudhishthira, he says, Hantate katayishyami namaskritva kapardine. Okay, and then he says, oh Yudhishthira, that is actually the greatest secret that Durvasa Maharshi shared to me. But before that, let me namaskritva kapardine, let me venerate that personality named Kapardi and then start reciting his glories. So that's another interesting thing, topic that comes again in the Anushasana Parvam, 160th chapter. We can take that up after the episode of Upamanyu Maharshi. And then Veerabhadra. Veerabhadra is a Shiva Gana. Where does he come from? He comes from one of the hair lockets of Mahadeva. The hair lockets of Mahadeva are so powerful. Mahadeva heard about the Daksha Yajna and what happened to Sati Mata. He just pulls one of his hair lockets and then puts it down, and then from that Veerabhadra arises. No one could face the wrath of Veerabhadra. Veerabhadra, being a Shiva Gana, was able to destroy everybody, including Brahma, Narayana and Indra. We saw that. So he comes from the hair locket of Mahadeva, Kapardi. So that is about Jati. Charmi. Charmi, another interesting name. Charmi means one who is covered with the skin. One who has the skin as his garment. So what is this skin? So this can be interpreted in many ways. So there are various Upabrahmanams, because the Puranas talk about Mahadeva having the skin of the tiger as his garment, the skin of deer as his garment, the skin of elephant as his garment, the skin of the man lion, that is Narasimha, as his garment. So we can interpret in this in any way. And also this reminds me of Krittivasa.

0: Vedanta was the first person to use the word Vishishta, Vishishta Dvaitam in his Bhashyam. Ramanuja never used it. Ramanuja has used actually Savishesha Dvaitam only in his entire 9 works. He has not used the word Vishishta Dvaitam. But Srikanta has used the word Vishishta Dvaitam 6 to 7 times in his Bhashyam. So Shariratma Bhavam has also been explained by Srikanta Radhya in his Bhashyam very beautifully. So that's what Sarva Angaha. So everything is his Anga. Everything belongs to his, like everything is his body and he is present as the Antaratma. Brahmanda Vyapta Deha Basita Himarucha Basamana Bhujangaihi. Lagunyasam states. So he is Brahmanda Vyapta Deha. This Brahmanda, this universe. Brahmanda means universe. This universe is actually present as his Deha, as his body. Haraya. Harascha. So that's Hara. Ksharam Pradhanam Amritaksharam Haraha. Shvetashvatara Upanishad. So Hara means one who destroys everything at the time of deluge, and one who is present only. He is the only one who is present after the destruction of the universe and destruction of the devas. And that's one meaning. And the other meaning is that one who removes all the sins. Hara means the one who is the remover of all the papa. There is nothing to steal for Mahadeva. Mahadeva is the giver of Aishwarya. He is described as Taskaranam Pataye Namo. Ishangina Ishudimate Taskaranam Pataye Namo Namo Vanchate Parivanchate Stayunam Pataye Namo Namo. He is the lord of thieves. He is the lord of dacoits. Rudram, third Anuvakam. So, but what does he steal from us? He doesn't have anything because he is the giver of Aishwarya. To Brahma, Narayana and Indra. He is the giver of Brahma Lokam, Indra Lokam and Vaikuntam to Brahma, Vishnu and Indra. What is that to steal from us? Means he steals away all the sins that we have done for crores and crores of births. And then gives us mukti. So that's another meaning that can be interpreted. Harinaksha. Harinaksha means golden. Harina means, one meaning is actually the deer. Deer like eyes. But another meaning is actually because Mahadeva is more associated with that golden, golden personality. That gold and yellow, very often in the Upanishads and the Puranas. So the Harina, another meaning is actually gold or yellow. So the one who has golden eyes. Namo Hiranya Bhagave Hiranya Varnaya Hiranya Rupaya Hiranya Pataye Mbika Pataye Uma Pataye Pashupataye Namo Namaha. Hiranya Danta. Jaimini Maharshi, Narada Puranam, Uttarabhagam, 73rd chapter, in the chapter named Greatness of Trayambakeshwara, he describes Mahadeva as Hiranya Danta. Oh, golden teethed personality. You have golden teeth. So likewise here, the eyes are also described as golden in the Shiva Sahasranama. And so as I said, I think once I've said before, we will not be going through all the names. It is going to be really, because difficult. We can take the Shiva Sahasranama at a later point. We can go through each and every name. But right now I want to complete the episode of Upamanyu Maharshi. So we will be seeing only selective names, maybe some 50 names out of the 1000 names, 50 or maximum 100 today and tomorrow. And then we'll be going back to the, again, we'll be moving on to the next chapter, that is the 18th chapter of Anushasana Parvam. Because Upamanyu Maharshi's episode is very, very lengthy in the entire Mahabharata. So we'll be moving on to that. Later, probably we can take up the meaning of Shiva Sahasranama. I can explain, I can do the vivaranam of each and every name, maybe later. So we'll be only selecting, we'll be just telling beforehand, we'll be seeing only selective names. Harinaksha, so that's about the golden eyes, golden eyed personality. Harinaksha, Sarva Bhuta Harah Prabhu. Sarva Bhuta. So Sarva Bhuta means actually he is present as the Antaratma of all the Ishanak Sarva Vidhyanam Ishwarak Sarva Bhutanam. Ishwarak Sarva Bhutanam, he is present in the heart of all the living entities. Sarva Bhuta, all the living entities. Veda Mantra, Sarva Bhutanam, all the living entities. He is present in the heart of all the living entities. And Harah Prabhu, Haraha again comes. We have seen that. Prabhu, again the second time this word comes in the Shiva Sahasranama. First Stotram also Prabhu, the word comes. And the second time, two times it comes in the Shiva Sahasranama, the word Prabhu. And it comes in the various Upanishads as we saw. Mahanarayana, Shvetashvatara, Kaivalya and Brihadjabala. So sometimes if you see, guys, this Prabhu word is also used for Indra or Brahma or Vishnu also. But ultimately, that Prabhu word refers to Mahadeva because that is used in the Upanishads mostly for Lord Shiva. Ultimate Prabhu of all the Prabhus is actually Samba Shiva. Bhagavan of Bhagavan, like just like the word Bhagavan is used, you know, Bhagavan is another word that is going to come in the Shiva Sahasranama. So, you know, though that word Bhagavan can be used for, you know, it is used sometimes in the Puranas for Indra, Brahma and Vishnu. But like 45 times the word Bhagavan is used for Lord Shiva in the Vedas and Upanishads. So he is the ultimate Bhagavan. Mm-hmm. Shiva Shiva Yangila Devam Mava. So you can become a Devata, you can become Brahma, Vishnu or Indra by chanting the names of Shiva.
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2: 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In this, you are about to listen Kawai Hindu Lectures. The titles are Use Gurudeva's Teachings, Tolerance as a Hindu Value, Difficult Situations, presented by Sri Shivaya Bodhinatha Velayatha Swami. Thank you. Om Namah Shivaya.
3: One last topic. So this is a point I often use, and it's going to relate to the Inner Search study program. So first I'll just explain the point. Have you ever tried to explain to another what the purpose of our Hindu practices was? We tried to explain Hinduism to somebody who doesn't understand it? Have you ever been successful in explaining Hinduism? Who doesn't understand it? So, usually, you know, we explain things in too complicated a way. So, you know, I have to give a talk to a non-Hindu group and explain Hinduism. We have a nice group that comes regularly, Billy's group, a metaphysical group that comes. And so they're very open and all, but you start throwing terms, dharma, karma, you know, samsara, they're lost, you know, moksha. So you can't do that. So what I say here is, of course, we can opt for a philosophical answer, such as if purpose of Hinduism is to resolve our karma, realize God, and be liberated from reincarnation. That's the right answer, right? But, you know, if you're talking to a child or someone who doesn't understand the terminology, I mean, it doesn't make any sense at all, right? What does all that mean? So therefore, I found a simple answer. So here's a simple answer that anyone can understand. So it says the same thing three different ways. Hinduism teaches us how to become a better person. I mean, everyone can understand that, right? Hinduism teaches us how to become a better person. We're trying to improve, become a better person. Improve our behavior. Live as spiritual beings on this earth. So that's what, you know, Hinduism is about. So it's surprising. If you say it like that, people say, oh, I want to do that too. That sounds great. I want to be a spiritual being. I want to improve my behavior. So it's a nice definition. So it relates to this last point. So I have a working title for my coming up India classes. So this is an ad to go on the Odyssey. Anyone who hasn't signed up? But it showed you what I'm working on, trying to get a series which is based on this principle. So the working title, and we tried this out at Guru Purnima, and it worked out very well, this principle. The idea is becoming a more spiritual person. That's the working title. And through applying Hindu philosophy, principles, and metaphysical tools to our life. So that's what we're working on for the India program. I have 11 classes on the India program, but I plan to also get a series going so I could give it anywhere, you know. And it could be a very interesting approach. Because quite often you go to Hindu lectures and they're not practical. You go out singing Jiva to Shiva, you know. Jiva to Shiva. You know, heart sweet, you know. So. That's not going to help you be a better person, right? Well, as soon as you quiet down, you'll be yourself again. You haven't taken out something specific that you've applied to your life. You haven't said, okay, I've realized I have to do this, and a little differently in order to really conform with the yama of ahimsa. You know, I'm kind of breaching it in terms of how I talk to people. I'm being nasty sometimes, you know, that's harmful. I'm harming people with my words. So that kind of understanding, a new application of a principle you know very well to your life, you know, a refinement in your life, is what we're striving for. And that way we become a more spiritual person. There's a nice example of that. I gave a talk in Concord to the members there, and it was on ahimsa. Guru Deva defines it so beautifully. Not harming others through thought, word, or deed. I mean, beautiful definition. So, of course, I always say, none of you here harm others through deed, otherwise you'd be in jail. May harm others with words occasionally, and that's good to focus on, and even with your thoughts. So I'll give you a few examples. And so I was driving with someone, and afterwards he said, you know, when someone cuts in front of me on the freeway, I sure harm them with my thoughts. You know, took it to a new level, realized that, you know, he was having nasty thoughts toward this person, and that was not in accord with ahimsa. Because the cardinal principle of ahimsa is everything we think about someone should be designed to help them. You know, we don't want to hinder people by thinking negatively about them. It actually, you know, they feel the thoughts, and they can even have an accident if it was a sensitive person. You know, so even how we think about other people needs to be in line with the principle of ahimsa. And so it's a subtlety, you know, something you may not have thought about before. So, you know, in this kind of seminar ideal setting, you know, you take that kind of principle and you apply it to your life and you refine your behavior. You figure out how to refine your behavior even more in that area as a result. And therefore, you go out the door, you know, not singing Jiva Shiva, but with a concrete tool in your hand, you know, and it's written down on a piece of paper, and you take it home, and you've got something to make yourself a more spiritual person. You found a weakness, an area that you can improve, just like a dancer says, oh, I found a new weakness in my technique. Now I can work on that, become a better dancer. Thank you very much. Om Namah Shivaya.
4: So we have a short talk this morning, focusing on the Jivanaratao. We only have 3 weeks left in our Jivanaratao here, so thought it was a good time to review the sadhana that we have been emphasizing since the beginning of the Ratao, so we can put extra energy into fulfilling it during the next 3 weeks. So the sadhana that we've been working on since the beginning of the Ratao is facing difficult situations. And it's described as follows. As we all know, life can give us difficult situations to face. We are treated unfairly. Our friends seem to turn against us and no longer be trustworthy. Our feelings are hurt by how we are spoken to and treated by another. It is easy to be happy and content when we are not facing difficult situations. The challenge is to find a way to be happy and content even in the midst of difficult situations. Handling difficult situations without emotion and with wisdom is, of course, the key. The suggested response has three principles with which we are quite familiar. First principle, forego retaliation. Second principle, accept responsibility. Third principle, forgive the offender. How do we determine how well we are following these three principles? A simple but effective way of self-evaluation is to look at the nature of our relationships with others. How many of these people do we feel close to and speak freely with? How many do we dislike and only speak the minimum to? Of course, it is this latter group that is the basis of self-evaluation. For someone to be in this group means they said or did something to us in the past for which we have not forgiven them and forgotten the event. Once we have identified the individuals we have not forgotten and forgiven, the task, of course, is to forgive them fully. This can be hard to do, particularly when the individual hurt us deeply. Fortunately, Gurudeva gives us some excellent guidelines in living with Shiva in a section called The Art of Forgiveness. The key to the art of forgiveness is seeing the apparent injustices of life as the self-created reactions of our own past actions in this or a former life. We must also be grateful to others for playing back to us our previous actions so that we can see our mistakes and experience the same feelings we must have caused in others. It is in this way that we are purified and trained not to commit the same adharmic acts again. In other words, when we suffer from a hurtful action toward us, we clearly understand how others would feel if we acted that way toward them. This catalyzes the process of learning from our experiences and resolving to improve our behavior by definitely not acting that way toward others in the future, as we do not want to cause them the same pain they caused us. Unfortunately, this response is usually not what occurs. Rather than being happy at having been hurt and mistreated by another, we are unhappy. Rather than seeing the cause of this event as lying within us, we see the other person being totally at fault. And rather than learning from the experience its lesson, we learn nothing and simply resent the other person, or worse yet, retaliate against the other person. However, those committed to the spiritual path do need to take the high-minded approach of gratefully accepting the event, understanding that we caused it to happen to us, and learning its lesson so that our behavior improves as a result of it. Our last thought on this subject is a quote from Gurudeva on having a happy future. Sound good? Having a happy future. To have a happy future with your family and friends, don't ignore difficulties that come up between you. Sit down with them and talk things over. Stand on your own two feet, head up and spine straight, and bring it all out in the open. Let them know how you feel about what they said or what they did. Especially in Asia, so many things are swept under the carpet, not talked about and left to smolder and mold there. But now in today's world, we must clean up the mess in order to go along into a happy future. The basic foundation of Sanatana Dharma is ahimsa, non-hurtfulness, physically, mentally, and emotionally. We must always remember this. Om Namah Shivaya. Thank you. 3 weeks left. Perfected. Good morning. We're happy to have so many guests with us this morning. You're very welcome. It's our custom to give a short talk after we have our Homa. So, bear with us. Conditions in the world today are certainly troubling. Wars between countries, wars within countries, plus a serious threat of international terrorist acts. The terrorist acts in New York on September 11th naturally heightened everyone's concern about these problems. One of the immediate consequences of the 9/11 terrorist attacks was the presence of television coverage depicting people in a number of countries who strongly hate the United States, some to the point of wishing violence upon it. Watching these shocking reports on television, we were quite impressed by the extent and seriousness of the problem of prejudice in the world today. Attitudes of prejudice toward those who are of a different race, nation, or religion can start simply as distrust, which can then deepen into dislike and deepen further into hatred, which can turn into a desire to inflict injury. Are we born with these attitudes? Certainly not. We are taught them at home, at school, and even in some religious institutions. Earlier this year, a number of resolutions were passed objecting to the U.S. going to war with Iraq. Others have expressed their objection by demonstrating in the streets. These actions are sincere and make a point, but they certainly do not address the core of the problem, which is hatred. People have been raised to hate those of different ethnic groups, religions, or nations. The solution, though a long-term one, is that we need, in the century ahead, to teach all children tolerance, openness to different ways of life, different beliefs, different customs of dress and language. We need to stop teaching them to fear those who are different from themselves. Stop teaching them hatred for peoples of other colors and other religions. Stop teaching them to see the world as a field of conflict. And instead instill in them an informed appreciation and a joyous reverence for the grand diversity we find around us. Instead of teaching children to be intolerant and to dislike and distrust, hate and inflict injury on those who are different, we can teach them to be tolerant and like and trust, befriend and help. And, of course, the central place for that to occur is in the home. Secondarily, it can be further strengthened by also being taught at the temple and at school and through special community activities. Gurudeva often stressed that it is in the home that we can change the world for the better. It is the qualities we cultivate in our children that create the world of the future. Therefore, the most effective form of protest to the violence in the world is to give more thought to what our children are learning as they grow up. And in this regard, every father and mother is indeed a guru. In fact, an individual's first guru, teaching by example, explanation, giving advice, and direction. When we think of gurus, we automatically think of teaching. Thus, looking at parents as gurus highlights the importance of what parents teach their children, grandchildren, and possibly even their great-grandchildren. The quality we wish parents to develop in the child is a prejudice-free consciousness, possessing an open-mindedness that readily embraces differences in ethnic background, religion, and nationality. How can parents nurture a prejudice-free consciousness? As we previously mentioned, we are not born with prejudices. They are all learned at home, at school, and elsewhere. This gives us a good overview, then, on how to nurture a prejudice-free consciousness, which is by carefully monitoring what children hear at home, school, and elsewhere that expresses prejudice. It is nurtured firstly through complete avoidance of remarks which are racially or religiously prejudiced. Secondly, through discussing with our children any prejudice they hear from others at school and elsewhere, and correcting it. We can teach children to avoid generalizations about people and instead to think about specific individuals and the qualities they have. For even positive generalizations should be avoided, as they encourage us not to look at the qualities of specific individuals. Television and movies can provide useful situations to discuss with children. Tolerance can be developed through having our children meet, interact, and learn to feel comfortable with children of other ethnicities and religions. There are a few key Hindu beliefs that are the basis for Hindu tolerance. The first belief is on the nature of God, which is the basis for Hindu tolerance of all other religions. Hinduism has four divisions or denominations: Saivism, Saktism, Smartism, and Vaishnavism. Each calls the Supreme Being by a different name. To Saivites, the Supreme is called Shiva. Saktas refer to the Supreme as Shakti. Smartis call the Supreme Being Brahman. And to Vaishnavas, he is Vishnu. However, the important point is that each Hindu is worshipping the same Supreme Being. The name is different, the tradition is different, but it is the same Supreme Being that is being worshipped by all Hindus. There is an ancient verse from the Rig Veda that is often quoted in this regard. Truth is one. Sages express it variously. The same statement from the Rig Veda can be expanded beyond Hinduism to include all the world's religions. That there is only one Supreme Being, and all the world's religions are in truth worshipping the same Supreme Being. Hindus also believe that there is no exclusive path, no one way for all. They profoundly know that God, that the God they worship, is the same Supreme Being in whom peoples of all faiths find solace, peace, and liberation. Religious beliefs are manifold and different. Hindus, understanding the strength of this diversity, wholeheartedly respect and encourage all who believe in God and do not seek to interfere with anyone's faith or practice. Since the inner intent of all religions is to bind man back to God, Hindus honor the fact that truth is one, paths are many. Nonetheless, Hindus realize that all religions are not the same. Each has its unique beliefs, practices, goals, and paths of attainment, and the doctrines of one often conflict with those of another. Even this should never be cause for religious tension or intolerance. The Hindu belief that gives rise to tolerance for differences in race and nationality is that all of mankind is good. We are all divine beings, souls created by God. Hindus do not accept the concept that some individuals are evil and others are good. Hindus believe that each individual is a soul, a divine being who is inherently good. Upanishads tell us that each soul is emanated from God as a spark from a fire and begins the spiritual journey which eventually leads back to God. All human beings are on this journey, whether they realize it or not. The Hindu practice of greeting one another with namaskar or worshipping God within the other person is a way this philosophical truth is practiced on a daily basis. This is taken one step further in the Vedic verse Vasudhaiva Kutumbakam, the whole world is one family. Everyone is family-oriented. What we do is to benefit all the members of our family. We want them all to be happy, successful, and religiously fulfilled. And when family is defined to be the whole world, then it is clear that we wish everyone in the world to be happy, successful, and religiously fulfilled. The Vedic verse that captures this sentiment is, may all people be happy. In the second half of the 20th century, Hindu concepts became more and more popular and influential in the West. For example, every year more Westerners take up the belief in karma and reincarnation as a logical explanation of what they observe in life. Certainly one of the most visible uses of Hindu values in the West in the 20th century was Dr. Martin Luther King.
5: After many years of giving careful thought to the problem of discriminatory laws, Dr. King selected the Hindu principle of ahimsa as exemplified by Mahatma Gandhi's tactic of nonviolent resistance as the most effective method for overcoming the unjust laws of racial discrimination in the United States. It is interesting to note that in 1959, Dr. King spent 5 weeks in India discussing with Gandhi's followers the philosophy and techniques of nonviolence to deepen his understanding before putting them into actual use. Swami Chinmayananda, in his first public talk given in 1951, made a powerful statement. He said, "The true Hinduism is a science of perfection. There is in this true Hinduism a solution to every individual, social, national, and international problem. True Hinduism is the Sanatana Dharma of the Upanishads." Perhaps in the 21st century, the world can again turn to the high-minded values of Hinduism, choosing this time the concept of tolerance as a way of creating a future for this planet that is free from war and terrorism. And such tolerance should not be mere passive acceptance of those who are different, but rather a heartfelt, proactive effort to befriend and help. Thank you.
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1: We were in the last stanza, which was Mari Nindranai Kedak Kedandanai Yem Madhili Madaninje Therigindralam Iniunai Sikkanap Sivanavan Thiraldol Mel Neer Nindrad Kandanai Ayinum Nekkilai இக்காயம் 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The last time I gave quite a from Zekrar's Thiruthundar Puranam as to the great importance which our saints attached to Vibhuti, and one of those instances is relating to Saint Thirinyana Sambandar himself. He and Appar came to Thirumarekkadu, and there was the episode relating to the opening of the door of the Shiva temple there and the closing of the door of the Shiva temple. After that had taken place, Saint Thirinyana Sambandha receives people from Madurai, from the wife of the Pandyan king, who sends message to him saying that king had become a Jain, had gone on to the Jain religion, and the Jain monks have come in a large number and they are almost controlling the administration, that the glorious time that they had worship of Shiva are all gone, have been rendered at naught by the doings of these Samana sadhus and bhikkhus, and therefore Saint Thirinyana Sambandha must come to Madurai to restore the glory of the Saiva religion. Because you see, only she, the wife of the king, Mangayar Karasiya, and the minister, they are the only Saivites left in the Pandya kingdom. So they send a message and the people come and tell the Thirinyana Sambandha, this is what happened. The king, the queen invites you to come and take charge of the situation. Now the old Appar Varman, who is very old at this juncture, now cautions the young Thirinyana Sambandha, telling him, please don't go, because I have suffered enough at the hands of the Saiva Munivars, and they tried to poison me, they tried to put me before the elephant, they dumped me in the sea, and above all, they tried to burn me up in a lion kiln. All these things they did to me, and please don't go, you are young, you cannot, I don't know whether you will be able to withstand the force of the mantra and the magic of these people. And on top of it, he will also add, you know that times are not very good, the stars are not working very well, and please therefore at this wrong juncture do not go. It is at this juncture you see Thirinyana Sambandha sings that famous song, why do you bother about the stars and their configuration when God is with us? When God is with us, even the stars will do good to me, the planets will do good to me, nothing will be done by them which will affect the glory and the greatness of the Lord. Though the Lord is with all of us, we have been singing the praise of Lord all along. Therefore, nothing will happen. I'll go and come back. He advises this old Appar Varman to stay where he was or move around in his own way. And he said he would be back soon. And so, Thirinyana Sambandha goes to Madurai, received by the queen and the minister. And he visits the temple, the Chokkalinga temple, and is kept in the Nande. Thirinyana Sambandha goes, a large number of his devotees and followers always accompanied him, and they all stay in a mutt, Thirinyana Sambandha's mutt. The Jain sadhus became frustrated, they became worried, they thought that this is not the way they should, that they were worried that this young person would drive them away, and therefore they go and talk to the king and take the permission of the king, and what happens is they utter mantra in the night in order to raise a fire which would bring down, raise down the whole matam. Now, in the right time, the devotees of Jnana Sambandha found it out, put down the fire, and promptly reported the matter to Jnana Sambandha. And Jnana Sambandha became, for the first time I find in the whole of Tirutonda Puranam, Jnana Sambandha or Upper Varman are not the person who will give expression to any sense of anger. But Jnana Sambandha gives expression to his sense of anger. Yeah, according to Sekhar, he became very upset. He was angry and he says, let the fire which had been lighted up by these people go and reach Pandya king. Payave Pandiyarku Agave. So that is a padikam which he sings. Payave Pandiyarku Agave. Payave, he says, fortunately. He says, let it go slowly. Let it not go and destroy the king. Let it go and affect him. Let it go and disturb him. So this fire becomes a disease. It's a disease of fire. It goes and affects the king. The king suffers terribly. He suffers terribly with the burning all over. And so he needing attention immediately. And Mangaya Karasi goes and tells him, now look, we'll try to bring Jnana Sambandha. He alone is competent of curing it. And before that, the king, having been a Jain himself, wants to give an opportunity to these Jain sadhus to try their luck and with their magic, with their mantras. And so they come and they perform some magic and they try to soften the blow of this fire with the peacock feathers. But instead, the suffering increases. The suffering increases multifold. And so Jnana Sambandha is brought in. Jnana Sambandha sings this famous song. He applies on the right side, he applies the vibhuti and sings the famous padikam, which is the Tirunitra padikam, and sings this padikam. And even as he sings the padikam and applies the vibhuti on the right side of the king, his pain and the burning sensation comes down. It ceases. It stops altogether. And the king gives one more chance to the Jains to try their luck on the left side, but it has no consequence. And so the saint himself does it on the left side, and the man is totally cured of his pain. Now the Jains want to engage the Jnana Sambandha in other trials and so on, Punalvadam, Analvadam, and these things go on. The famous song which he sang, is this padigam which is known as the Tirunitra padigam. I just thought I'll read it for you. I'll read it for you. This is a very easy padigam. The when you apply vibhuti, I was discussing this last time. When you apply vibhuti, you have convinced, you have conviction. You are a follower of Shiva. You have great conviction, and you are aware of the power of vibhuti, and therefore you got to do it in the right manner. In the right manner is tripundaram. A tripundaram is where you apply it with water, mixed with water. You apply it on your forehead, and the three lines must be properly spaced. But when you do so, you always have to utter the mantras. The mantras which the agama scholars will recite are the mantras from the agamas or from the Vedas. Now, what more can there be? What more effective mantra can there be than the Tirunitra padigam of Jnana Sambandha himself? And when you apply vibhuti, you sing this song to yourself, and you can experience the power of the vibhuti which you are using. Now, when, for example, someone is ill at home, and you can apply this vibhuti, singing this song or reciting this mantra, reciting this tirumantra, Tirunitra padigam, and our great devotees have found that this has become one of the finest methods of curing these diseases. Now, Tiruvalavayan Tirunitra padigam is a very simple padigam, easy to read and easy to remember. 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we are in need of God's grace, God's help, God's support, God's succor. Now our saint has said, do this and you will get cured. He did this to the Pandya Mannan and the Pandya Mannan was cured of his disease. I want to recall once again what I told you last time, what happened to Tirunavakkarasar himself at Tiruvadigai when he had this Sula Noi and he comes to Tiruvadigai, falls at the feet of his sister Tilagavadiyar and Tilagavadiyar says, Elundirir, and then he gives him Tiruneeru. And she tells him Aindrithu Mandiram. And he gets up and he says, Peruvalvu Vandadu. The moment he begins to apply his Tiruneeru, he finds that the Sula Noi is going down. What makes him sing that most beautiful song, Tirupadigam Kootraayanavar Vilakkugalir, one of the finest padigams ever rendered by any one of these saints in Tamil language. So you see, this is what it is. So he says, what is this? When you see Vibhuti, you do not get attracted. You do not crumble. You are still strong. You are ignorant. You do not know how to respond to that kind of a thing. And what you should have done is to have split your body into pieces the moment you see such a Vibhuti on Thiraldol, Sivanavan Thiraldol. Here, Sivan also stands for the Guru, his own Jnana Guru. So, Nekkilai Kaduvadu Unparisu, that is your nature. What is your nature, my dear mind? What's your nature? It is to destroy yourself. This is what you are doing. But allow me to be away. So, we go to the next stanza. Kitrava Maname Kaduvai Udayanadi Nayenai விற்றலாம் மிக ஆழ்வதற்கு உரியவன் விரை மலர் திருப்பாதம் முற்றிலா இளம் தலில் பிரிந்திருந்தும் நீ உண்டனை எல்லாம் முன் அற்றவாறும் நின் அறிவும் நின் பெருமையும் அளவறுக்கில்லேனே அளவறுக்கில்லேனே That's what he says. Now, here he again continues his stance against his mind, his maname. When manam here stands for the whole mental complex, mind, buddhi, sitta, mahankaram, and his egoity in particularly, the whole total thing he is looking at. Now, you see, kaduvai, you see, you are the person, you are the thing that is destroying yourself. And you are doing many things. Kitrava, you are doing things which are blasphemous. What is it that you are doing? What did God do to me? And Adiyenai, Kaduvai, Udayan, Adi, Udayan, Adi, Nayenai, Vitralam, Miha, Alvadarku, Uriyavan. That is God. Adi, Nayenai, Udayan, Adi, Nayenai. Udayan is God. I am his servant. I am his slave. Now I am worse than a dog. Now that's me. And he is taking care of me. He is my master. He has every right to sell me. He can dispose me of in the market. And miga alvadarku uriyavan. He is the one who is fit to rule over me. He is the one who is fit to rule over me. He including the power to sell me, dispose me of. Now that is me. I am a nayenai. Adi nayenai. I am the kar, the lowest kar among kars. Kar is a dog. Kar among kars. Now, nayenai vitru elam miga alvadarku uriyavan. You see here, we must pass a little while and understand what the saint is trying to say here. You see, I understand that he calls himself a dog. Not because the dog is the lowest of creatures. In fact, the dog is one of the finest creatures. Many of us do not know. Many people who explain the meaning of these passages also do not seem to think highly of the dog. And the most important thing that they talk of is that the God eats its own malam, which is not what a saint like Manika Vasikar would have been contemplating when he writes a poem like this. No, certainly not. That's not the way to explain the meaning of the saint calling himself a dog. Now, the dog is capable of certain virtues, certain qualities, the quality of loyalty, the quality of commitment, the quality of being attached to the master. One master, merely because he gives it a morsel of food, just a handful of food, this thing will pledge itself for a lifetime. This is what it will do, and it will go following the man. Even if it is not, he is not getting back as much as he would like to have, and he is feeling hungry, feeling thirsty, and still he would go behind the master. So it's sense of loyalty, sense of commitment, and sense of attachment that characterizes a canine behavior. All of you who would have bred dogs, who have known dogs, who have worked with dogs, know that this is the most beautiful quality of dogs. You see, if you talk in any other strain to a person like saint like Tukaram, he will immediately take his stick and give you a good thrashing. Tukaram calls himself a dog in many of his poems. Saint Tukaram will call himself a dog. He will tell God, God, I am your dog. I am your dog. Leave it to me. I'll take care of you. What is he going to do to take care of God? He'll explain it this way. He will say, look, you gave me a morsel of food. That's enough for me. I have sat at the entrance to your door, and let me see if anybody can come anywhere near you. I'll tear him to pieces. That's what he will say. You see the symbolism here has to be understood. This morsel of food, in fact, is the grace of God. The soul has been shown some grace of God, and God soul has understood the grace of God, and therefore it had decided to cast its lot with God only. It has understood the truth, and it will only go after truth. And the truth is what will bind, it will go and attach itself to that truth. And therefore, you see, God here is the human soul, and the grace. The descent of grace is the morsel of food which the dog gets, and it will see that nobody comes anywhere near, which means that if any more worldly attractions come anywhere near, this transformed soul will chase it away. Therefore, you see, there are many songs of Tukaram dealing with the God, with the dog. Therefore, that's the spirit in which we have to understand the reference to dog in many places in Tiruvachakam. Therefore, Adinayenai, me who has now cast my lot to God, and who I have nothing more independent to do, and he does everything for me. Now, having reached the nature of Shiva, Shivamam Tanmayi Petru, then your instruments are no longer your own instruments. You do not look at these instruments as your own. They are the part of God. They are His instruments. And so He acts through you. It is not your instruments that are functioning. It is His instruments that are functioning. And therefore, Adinayene, what do you do? Vitrala miha alvadarku. Vitru. Now, He has a right to sell. At the same time, the saint says, miha alvadarku uriyavan. Having sold the dog, how does he get the right to rule over this dog, you see, to rule over the soul? Let's think in terms of now here as a soul. Now, therefore, so God is in a position to dispose of my soul, and He is also in a position to rule over my soul. Therefore, the disposal of the soul, soul as an independent entity was moving all over the place. It was moving in the cosmos. It was on its own. It was carrying its weight of karma. It was in a kevala state. It was in darkness. It was not able to move in any particular direction. It had no instruments of its own. It was not able to discharge its karma. Therefore, God takes pity upon this lonely soul moving in the cosmos with the weight of karma upon itself, and decides to put it in a human body or in an animal body. And says to put it in a body. He connects body and the soul together and sees that the soul, having entered the body, comes out into the world in order to discharge its remaining karmas over a period of time, after which it will be ultimately joining the holy feet of the Lord. Therefore, here, Vitral would not hands over the soul to a body. God puts the soul to a body, and the soul and the body have become together. And having become together, He has sold it. For the time being, it seems as though he has no control over it. Because the soul, having entered the body, is now free to act within the body. It now attaches itself to body and thinks it is their body. A sense of ignorance has come in, and the soul begins to think that it has all the freedom in the world to do what it likes through the use of this body. In the process, it gets a tremendous amount of experience, it gets its pleasures, it gets its pain, it also discharges its karma. Therefore, for the time being, this looks as though God has lost his control over the soul, which has become part of the body complex. But He will retrieve it. He will take it back. The soul will go where it belongs. The soul does not belong to the body. The soul's intimate structure is such that it is moved all the time by God. Its Ichcha Sakti, its Kriya Sakti, its Jnana Sakti are nothing other than the Ichcha Sakti, the Kriya Sakti, and the Jnana Sakti of the Lord. It is that which is impelling the action and the part of the Saktis of the soul. And therefore, the natural place to which the soul must go, must really come, not go, but must come, is Lord Himself, the holy feet of the Lord, His grace as well as His noity, His gnosis. And therefore, it is where it must go. Therefore, having given it away, having sold it,

Then the soul gains its composure, its maturity, its growth takes place. The spiritual evolution had begun over a period of time. The soul sheds its connections to body as a result of the Anugraha Shakti of the Lord. Therefore, the Tirodhana Shakti and the Anugraha Shakti go together, and that process of retrieval is brought about both by Tirodhana Shakti and by Anugraha Shakti. When the Tirodhana Shakti functions, it is the Marakarunai. It is also arakarunai. The pain, it may experience pleasure, it may experience pain, but it is karunai in any case on the part of the Lord. Lord exercises His grace, His karunya upon the soul. They are such that the soul will grow. And therefore, right from day number one, the process of retrieval will begin, and the task of the Lord is no less. We think that the task of the soul is great in order to go through the cycle of karma. But the task of Lord God is no less. He has to watch this every step of the soul and has to retrieve it, take it back to Himself. It is this process of taking it back that occupies all his attention. So you see, the vittadhi is the right of the Lord to put the soul into the body in order to go through the experiences such that the karma can be discharged. And then, miha alvadarku uriyavan, he is the one thereafter who rules. Who rules would mean that he rules the whole cosmos. He rules over material things. He rules over lives. He rules over souls. When he rules over material things, they are all his udamai. They are all his isavasyam idam sarvam. They are all his udamai. And when he rules over lives, he rules over the souls, then he is the andan. They are all adimai. He is the Andan, he is the Albavan, and they are all his Adimai. Therefore, he is the eternal Lord, he is the eternal King. He is the one who will see, who will ensure that the path of spiritual evolution is smooth on your part. And that's his responsibility. Anyway, he is the one who is fit to rule you. Miha alvadarkuriyavan. He not only rules you such that he helps you to discharge your karma, but even more, he takes you to himself. He brings you close to him. He takes you to Sivaloga. He puts you in Salokam. He gives you Sarupyam. He takes you close to him, Samipyam. And ultimately, he takes you to himself, Sayujyam. So all these padamuttis and paramutti is possible because the Lord thinks so. Lord thinks that is this your legitimate right to reach his place. And therefore, miga alvadarkuriyavan, not merely to see that you dispose of all your bad doings, but also to ensure that you reach a place, a heaven of safety, a heaven of happiness, a Sivananda Bogam. Therefore, Vittala Miga Alvadarku Uriyavan is a beautiful description of the very nature of the Lord's activity towards the retrieval and the growth and the spiritual enlightenment of the soul. Keduvai Udayan Adi Nayenai Vittala Miga Alvadarku Uriyavan Virai Malar Tirupadam Mutrila Yelanta Talir Pirindu Irandum. It must be read together, but very easy. Virai is full of fragrance. Virai Malar Tirupadam. His holy feet, that's full of fragrance. Fragrance. Okay. Now, Mutrila Yelanta Talir Pirindu Irandum. You see, he uses two kinds of similes here. One is the figurative, which is Virai Malar, the fragrant flower. His holy feet are like fragrant flowers, and also they are like young buds. They are like young buds. Mutrila Yilandalir. Mutrila, young bud. You see, what does a bud do? A bud which is seen on the edge of a branch of a plant. Now, after day by day, it grows. It grows into a flower, and then it grows into a kai, and it goes, it becomes a param, and things like that. There is a sense of, there is a process of growth involving an ilanthalir. But here, mutrila ilanthalir. This growth, this is the holy feet of the Lord
The holy feet remain where they are. They remain where they are. They are full of fragrance. They remain forever in pristine stage. In pristine stage, it's for you, for the asking. It's for you. For

0: it is, it belongs to you for the asking. But you have ensured, my dear mind, perindu irundum, but you have ensured that I have been separated from that. Perindu irundum, nee undana ellam mun atravaru, and having separated yourself, having attached yourself to the world, what much have you enjoyed? What much have you indulged in? What much have you taken? Undana, it means experience. Undal does not merely mean eating. The kind of experience that you have gone through in the world, attaching yourself to this body, do you think that brings you any credit? Do you think that it brings you any respect? Come and look at what had happened to you in the long course of the history of your evolution. What have you gained? Nin arivu. What have you gained? You call it knowledge. What is this knowledge? It is the knowledge of the world. There has been no knowledge of God. There has been no knowledge even of your real self. But you have thought in terms of acquiring wealth. You have thought in terms of acquiring knowledge, which are not going to be of any use to you. Therefore, nin arivum. And as a result of this, you have built your vain glory, your pride, your prestige, your sense of possession, your sense of power and authority, and all these things. They have all given you an illusory sense of satisfaction. You felt happy and proud on the achievement of these things, acquisition of these things. But unfortunately, these are not the ones which are going to give you any lasting sense of satisfaction. Atravaru, nin arivum, nin perumayum. These are the things which you are taking, which on which you are getting proud. But atravar, they are illusory. Illamal podal, seridal, illamal podal. Atravar would mean have you not understood that these are not the things on which you can build up your reputation? They are not there already. They are not there. Illamal ponadu. In spite of that, you are still thinking in terms of your vain glory and your prestige and all that you have experienced, your achievements and things like that. I simply cannot understand you. That's what he will say. Alavarkal illene. I cannot evaluate you. I cannot appreciate what is behind you. What is it? In other words, he calls his own mind mad. You by pursuing what it does, it is taking the saint away from what should be pursued. So you see, these are all stanzas in which the saint comes out with to our benefit, with a proper description of the real nature of the true self, that is the soul. We have to make a distinction here between the true self that is in a position to talk it out, and the false self, that is our egoity, which is indulging in all these things. Now, Atmasuddhi really involves the understanding by the soul of the fact that it has nothing to do with these things and wanting to get away at the earliest opportunity, but not before giving the mind and things like that a good bit of chiding and trashing, at least mentally. So, kitrava maname keduvai udayanadi nayenai vitralam miga aalvadar kuriyavan virai malar thiruppadam muttila ilandalir pirindirundum nee undana ellam mun atravarum nin arivum nin perumaiyum seethupor undana nin arivu nin perumai elam mun atravarum alavarkillene. I just cannot make myself to understand or evaluate or to appreciate what you are doing. So I think we should stop here. This is a good stanza where the saint expresses in just a line, vittalam miga aalvadar kuriyavan, that is the central piece of this particular stanza. He sells you to the body and only to retrieve it in his own time. And his own time is your own time. Your own time is your own experience. Your own time is the process of maturing. And this is what he is highlighting. So we should stop here and we'll go to the next stanza at the next meeting. So thank you very much for spending a long time with me. Thank you very much. See, then if you are going deeper and deeper into Tiruchadakam now. And Pandita Mani Kadiresan Setiyar, who has written a wonderful treatise on this Tirucchadakam, giving explanation, going into the theoretical background and so on, would say that before Tirucchadakam is read and completed, the man would go through a process of transformation. That's what he says. And so I hope this will help us all at least to understand ourselves better. So this is what it is. This is the 34th stanza. Thank you very much. Nama Parvati Vade Arahara Mahadeva Thinnadude Sivane Votri Ennattavarkku Mereva Votri.
1: Om Namah Shivaya. You are listening to Shaivam.org Radio, the 24/7 spiritual channel from Shaivam.org.